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you're in the deep end. 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

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We all need soul music because we all have hungry souls to feed, and soul music is that food.

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4: You're back in the deep end. In the early to mid 70s, a new style was coming out of England. It was called glam rock and was made up of outrageous costumes and makeup and an androgynous look represented by David Bowie and this group, Mott the Hoople.

This is The Deep End. Ponte de Sospiri. In English, it means bridge of sighs. It is a bridge in Venice where legend has it that a kiss at sunset in a gondola under the bridge means your love will last forever. Robin Trower.

0: This is The Deep End. I'm Nick Michaels.
1: I get the feeling that the 60s isn't over yet.
0: Arlo Guthrie.
1: When we were looking at Tiananmen Square, when we were looking at Eastern Europe, when the walls were coming down, you know, it wasn't a bunch of politicians out there at first. It was a bunch of young kids wearing weird clothes with long hair, with folk guitars, you know, blowing in the wind type songs. And I have a sneaking feeling that the 60s is alive and well, and there's still a lot of the world that needs that kind of sort of young people activity. So I don't think we've seen the end of it.

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0: When Tony Joe White got out of high school, he went to live with his sister in Marietta, Georgia, where among other jobs, he drove a dump truck for the highway department. On rainy nights, he didn't have to work. 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We get many requests for this song. Brooke Benton with Tony Joe White's Rainy Night in Georgia.
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10: You're back in the deep end. The album produced hits and money. Lots of money. It was born out of conflict, breakups, and rage. From rumors, Fleetwood Mac, never going back again.

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This Dutch group reminded us that Europe liked to rock as much as we did. Twilight Zone from Golden Earrings.

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1: A contemporary of Joni Mitchell and Neil Young, and a Canadian national treasure, Gordon Lightfoot, whose beautiful story set to music would live on long after they were gone.

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This is The Deep End. Elton John, with a song that will stay with you swirling around in the back of your head. A song that Bernie Taupin said was about the Vietnam War. A song for which they received the 1973 Ivor Novello Award for Best Song Musically and Lyrically. Elton John, Daniel.

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0: 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James Taylor, Up on the Roof. When

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1: Can't Buy a Thrill was the debut album for Steely Dan and the only one to feature David Palmer on lead vocals. From it, here's Dirty Work.

0: This is The Deep End.
1: This is different. This ain't like what you said it was going to be.
0: Different? You bet. Their sound was totally different and appealed to many, including the late John Lennon, who was one of their biggest fans. Procol Harum, Conquistador.

This is The Deep End. For a few months, he was a member of the Nitty Gritty Dirt Band, then left and moved to Greenwich Village, where he was a staff writer for Elektra Records Publishing Company. He also backed Tim Buckley in the Velvet Underground. In those days, his music was being recorded by Linda Ronstadt, Tom Rush, Greg Allman, and Joan Baez. He moved back to Los Angeles in 1968 and began to perform his own music, including this song from his self-titled debut album, Jackson Browne, Rock Me on the Water.

0: We'll be back after this.
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2: Long before Heart became a rock institution, there was Ann Wilson, a voice, a vision, and a childhood spent moving from place to place in a military family, with music as the one constant. That voice would go on to define one of the most powerful sounds in rock history and help Heart sell more than 35 million records worldwide, earn multiple platinum albums, a Grammy Lifetime Achievement Award, and a place in the Rock and Roll Hall of Fame. Well deserved, by the way. Ann and Nancy Wilson helped break barriers and set a new standard for women in rock. And now, Ann's story takes center stage in the new documentary, Ann Wilson in My Voice. A 75-year journey told through rare footage, her personal archives, and a life lived on stage and on her own terms. And so today, we celebrate Ann Wilson and the music of Heart. I'm Nick Carter. Welcome to Off the Record.

0: Ann and Nancy Wilson grew up in a military family, and music became the one constant in their lives. But it wasn't until the Beatles that Ann Wilson thought she could do that too.
1: My big sister Lynn turned me on to the Beatles. She went out and bought Meet the Beatles. I'm not sure how she heard about them, because Meet the Beatles preceded the Ed Sullivan thing. Yes. So some disc jockey must have been playing it, and she heard it. She was 4 years ahead of me, and so she brought it home, and I heard it, and it was all over. You know, there's something about that sound that was so wild compared to everything else that was on the radio then. And it wasn't American. Back then in 1963, we were caught in this kind of surf, Jan and Dean, Fabian sort of time, you know? And I couldn't relate to it. I was having really a hard time relating to it. And so when the English invasion happened, I was in with both feet.

0: Before Nancy Wilson joined Heart in 1974, Anne was already writing and laying the foundation for the band's debut.
1: I wrote a couple of songs before Nancy arrived, How Deep It Goes and Hear Song, and Love Me Like Music. And then when she got up there, we wrote Crazy on You and Magic Man. I mean, that's when it really began to click for us. When we got together to write, that's when things started to happen.
0: But getting that first album recorded and released ended up taking months. Why? Because of Heart's real-life Spinal Tap issue at the time. Yeah. Timeline doesn't map. I know. Heart's album 1975, Spinal Tap 1984. Stop being so anal. Get over it. Anyway, here's Ann Wilson on the drummer problem.
1: Yeah, it was mostly the drummers that kept swapping out because, you know, our producer, Mike Flicker, was just not happy with the one we had. And he kept bringing in these studio cats from Vancouver, you know, so we had Duris Maxwell, we had Dave Wilson, we had even Mike Flicker himself played a little bit. But I think the rest of the band was pretty much, that was it. I think we had some guy come in from a drum shop called Drums Only and play congas or something on Magic Man, but that was about it, you know?

0: Hearts' Dreamboat Annie caught fire in Canada. 30,000 copies sold in 1975. Mushroom Records brought it to Seattle, and it popped off there, too. Another 25,000 gone off the shelves. I'm Nick Carter, and coming up off the record, Ann Wilson breaks down the Little Queen mixing secret and reveals the surprising Marvin Gaye connection to Straight On. 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

0: Off the Record rolls on with me, Nick Carter. So, Hart actually recorded the Magazine and Little Queen albums at the same time, while also switching record labels. Oh, messy. But legal issues forced the split release. Here's what happened. Mushroom dropped Magazine in April of 1977 against the band's wishes. We're talking lawsuit drama. That's another story for another time, though. This is only a 60-minute show. And then a month later, just 1 month later in May, Little Queen arrived on Hart's new label, the mighty CBS Records. But because of all the lawsuit stuff, the band had to mix side two of Little Queen in a single night. Bananas. Ann Wilson shares some details. Hit up Google if you want the real tea.
1: It was different in that by the time we did Little Queen, we were signed to a major label. We did have a budget. We came down to Seattle and worked in the States at a place here called K-Smith, which later became Bad Animals. And we recorded everything, and we began the mixing. And then because of legal difficulties, we had to mix the whole second side of the record in one night. So the difference in the sound of the mix between side one and side two of the LP, if you have an ear for that kind of thing, you can really hear the difference. One is really carefully mixed, and then the other one's kind of like, oh, gotta get through this, you know? But I like that album too. I think it's got a lot of edge.

0: The Little Queen tour ended in early 1978, and Hart went straight into songwriting mode. And by that fall, just before the release of the Dog and Butterfly album, they already had another hit single on their hands with Straight On. Here's Ann Wilson.
1: We definitely were trying to come up with our own version of a Motown groove. We didn't want to make it seem like we were trying to be something we were not, but we did like that Heard It Through the Grapevine groove, you know, with the really cool backbeat thing, you know. And we loved, like, some of the Eagles stuff that had that nice slow groove to it. So we were looking for that, but we were looking for something that would allow me to sing the way I sing, you know, high and soulful, and that's where it came from.

0: Dog and Butterfly album was the end of an era for Heart. Roger and Mike Fisher both left during Bebe Lestrange, and things started to change, and I mean fast. I'm Nick Carter, and coming up off the record, how that shakeup and a big shift in songwriting led to Heart's first number one.
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3: Hey, I'm Nick Carter, and you're listening to Hart Off the Record. And before The Road Home, Hart was already experimenting with acoustical sounds. They hooked up with Led Zeppelin's John Paul Jones. Oh, you know, like you do. Just hook up with a legend. Anyway, they hooked up with Zeppelin's John Paul Jones in the early 90s to strip things down and reimagine their catalog. When JPJ added mandolin to Never, it gave the song a completely different feel. And Ann Wilson says it's her favorite version.
4: He's playing mandolin on that. And that's why I liked it so much, is because you always think of John Paul Jones mostly as a bass player for Led Zeppelin. Awesome. That's only one of the things that he does. But the version I like is this one because it's light and airy, and it just makes a lot more sense with the words, I think. And it stands, I think, the test of time more. Some of the sounds that were on the original version, you know, are kind of dated. So I love this John Paul Jones version for that reason. It's just got a lot more whimsy to it. Ah!

0: That's Ann Wilson's favorite version of Never, recorded live with Led Zeppelin's John Paul Jones on mandolin. Imagine having his number in your iPhone. Just think about that for a second. The original version's on Heart's 1985 self-titled album. That's the one with These Dreams. That was Heart's first number one single, sung by Nancy. Here's Ann Wilson.
1: Oh, no, I didn't feel weird toward Nancy, but it kind of rankled in a way that, like, I'd done all this work for all these years and just sung my butt off for all these years, and then the first number one hit is not me. So, you know, I mean, I recovered because I had my own number one a year later. And that type of stuff, too, is it's just really not healthy to be, well, to be characterizing your own worth in terms of having number ones or not. I mean, that's just not smart.
0: And Nancy sang lead on These Dreams because?
1: Because our producer felt that it was a marriage. Nancy is the softer, the blonde halo of hair, you know, the Nancy the good, you know, and the sweet and the pure seemed to really fit into the song These Dreams a lot better than I would have.

0: These Dreams from Heart's self-titled album became the band's first number one single in 1986. I'm Nick Carter. Coming up off the record, all of Ann Wilson's Led Zeppelin dreams come true. You might say she bought the Stairway to Heaven. Get it?
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0: Jackson murders that. And she actually performed it live at the Kennedy Center Honors in 2012 when Led Zeppelin were being celebrated. And Robert Plant and Jimmy Page were sitting in the balcony. Hart also did Stairway to Heaven that night, and it literally brought Robert Plant to tears. Super duper emotional. Go find it on YouTube if you can. Your life will be forever changed. But when it comes to Hart original song performances, Ann Wilson definitely has a fave.
1: Oh, I think it has to be Barracuda, because that song, if you wanted to reduce the whole Hart sauce down to one flavor, I think it would have to be that, because that's the song that was written with all that angst, and I think the angst still remains in that song. It's just as edgy now as it was then, and the thing that made that song be written, that problem still has not been solved. And there are women still today that feel really degraded, or it doesn't have to be a woman's song, it can be anybody who feels degraded. You know, like anybody who feels that they've been lied to, cheated on, who's disappointed in the cheesiness of human nature.

Nelson makes that sound easy. And if you're a Heart fan, I mean, how could you not be? Don't miss Ann Wilson in My Voice, the new documentary about her life. It's a deep dive into Ann's 75-year journey. It has a plethora of rare footage and pics from Ann's personal archive. There's also a live Q&A tour with director Barbara Hall kicking off May 11th in Seattle. And they're going to hit up Vancouver, Chicago, Nashville, and New York. So check that out, won't you? 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Off the Record was written and produced by Stacey Parr. Production and engineering by Brett Abbott. I am Nick Carter. Follow me on X and Instagram. Instagram in particular, at TheNotoriousNIK. I'm going to see you next time, Off the Record.

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19: We must pay tribute to Frank Zappa on Mother's Day. Born December 21st, 1940 in Baltimore, moves to L.A. and gets into music, R&B, doo-wop, blues, and avant-garde classical composer Edgard Varese. forms a soul giant and begins doing spoofs of doo-wop singles and composing for

motherly love for you, babe. Yeah. You know I got a little motherly love for you, honey. Yeah. You know it doesn't bother me at all that you're only 18 years old, 'cause I got a little motherly love for you, babe.

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14: Our freak of the week is a gentleman named Hugh Romney, but even the New York Times calls him Mr. Gravy, as in wavy gravy. He became legendary as one of the two voices of Woodstock. The first voice everybody heard was that of producer Chip Monk, announcing the artists and keeping the people off the light tower. But the guy who had in mind breakfast in bed for $400,000 was Wavy Gravy. He was recruited for Woodstock as a member of the Hog Farm, a traveling circus, peace activist, hippie commune that still exists. And we could dedicate many hours to this cat's wild and fascinating life. But here's a brief summary. Hugh Romney was born in East Greenbush, New York, grew up in Princeton, New Jersey, As a kid, he would take walks with Albert Einstein and end up the poetry director of the Gaslight Cafe in Greenwich Village, New York City. In the early 60s, he would introduce jazz and poetry, hang out with Marlene Dietrich, let Bob Dylan crash at his pad, and use his typewriter to write A Hard Rain Is Gonna Fall. He was a traveling monologist for a while, opening for John Coltrane, Thelonious Monk, Peter, Paul, and Mary. He organized the Phantom Cabaret with Tiny Tim and the original Moondog, the one that successfully sued Alan Freed for using his name. Lenny Bruce became his manager, gave him the name Al Dente, and sewed a yarmulke inside one of Tom Mix's cowboy hats so he could open his show with Howdy Goyim. He wandered west, hung out with a San Francisco improvisational group called The Committee, taught neurologically handicapped kids in Pasadena, hung out with the Grateful Dead and the Merry Pranksters, started the hog farm, and wrote a couple of books. He now has Camp Winter Rainbow for kids, which he financed with his Ben & Jerry's ice cream flavor, which I'm hearing now has been discontinued, shamefully. So I don't know how he's financing it now. And then he started the SIVA Foundation, which provides eye operations for third world countries and averages 80,000 eye surgeries a year. There's a whole lot more, trust me, that we don't have time for. But just know that he is the most righteous and deserving and appropriate freak of the week like ever. B.B. King gave him his name at the Texas Pop Festival

keep falling in love with my mother. 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Of all people to hurt. 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But her uniform always amazes me for its Dutch simplicity and the doll she is. The doll-like way she stands, bow-legged in my dreams, waiting to serve me. And I am only an Apache, smoking hashi, in old Kabashi, by the lamp.

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Everybody Loves a Clown. Written by producer Thomas Snuff Garrett.

Gary Lewis and Leon Russell. And for the man who proclaimed, "We must be in heaven, man. What's so funny about peace, love, and understanding?" Elvis Costello, any attractions from armed

0: by Cal Mann and Dave Appel. They, along with Bernie Lowe, the Holy Trinity of Philadelphia dance rock.
1: Oh yeah, is Low Cut Connie, written and produced by Adam Wiener. The album Living in the USA is coming in July. Get the single and the album from lowcutconnie.com.
0: Tears of a Clown, the classic by legendary Smokey Robinson and the Miracles. Berry Gordy didn't want to put that one out. He thought it was too complicated. It was not. The number one hit, pop and R&B. Written by Smokey Stevie Wonder and Henry Cosby. Be nice to your mother. We're celebrating motherly love in the Underground Garage.

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Please welcome back to the Underground Garage stage, the Woggles.

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0: We started that set with our coolest song in the world this week. Stop and Take a Minute, Please, from the Woggles. The album is a compilation of B-sides and rarities called Stop and Take a Minute. The late, great Jeff Walls wrote the track. The band produced it. And you know them well by now. The Professor, Mighty Manfred, Dan Electro, Buzz Hagstrom, Doug Stanley, Keith Strang, Moonlighting, and Jan Verth. Our coolest song in the world this week, Stop and Take a Minute, Please, from the Woggles.
1: Bad Boy was the Beatles covering the great Larry Williams. I asked Little Richard, I said, Richard, did you mind Larry Williams completely copying your entire style? He said, oh no, Stevie, he's my boy. I love Larry. Yes, George Martin produced that. Larry Williams, one of the five artists covered by both the Stones and Beatles. Little Walter from Marksville, Louisiana, but of course would run the South Side of Chicago as part of the Muddy Waters gang in 1951 and 52. Tell Me Mama would be 1953. He'd be off on his own by then, recording for the Checker label, under the Chess flag, of course. Greatest harmonica player that will ever live. And representing all you grandmas out there, Moby Grape, one of the all-time greatest bands in history, with one of the all-time greatest debut albums, Hey Grandma, written by Jerry Miller and Don Stevenson and produced by David Rubinson. Moby Grape, part of the great country rock surge of 67 and 68. We're celebrating Mother's Day, baby. Do something nice for your mother today. Leave her alone.

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6: 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Growing up, my grandmother would share a sad story of an uncle that was so close in age to her, they grew up like brother and sister. Private Raymond Frederick served in the Pacific during World War II, where he fought and died in the Philippines. Designated as his next of kin, she received the War Department's death notice of Ray in May 1945, days short of the island's liberation. Weeks after receiving the death notice, Ray's last handwritten letter home was delivered, arriving to her as a message from the grave. This Memorial Day, let us never forget.
5: Ewald Automotive and 96.5 WKLH remain committed to serving southeastern Wisconsin's veterans and the families of veterans with the utmost dignity and excellence. 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

0: We started our incomplete history of all-girl garage rock with Big Mama herself, Genya Raven, and Goldie and the Gingerbreads. What was that movie, Bloody Mama or Crazy Mama? Genya definitely was the Ma Barker of all-girl rock and roll. And still is. Yeah, she was cool then and she's cool now. Choo Choo Fee Fi Fum, their second single from 63. They had cut Can't You Hear My Heartbeat, but Herman's Hermits beat them to the charts. The Pleasure Seekers, Susie Quattro, then 17, her sister Patty, then 15, cousin Arlene Quattro on keys, and Nancy Ball on drums, arguably the second important all-girl rock band. Then we skipped 10 years or so. For the Runaways, I Love Playing With Fire, very influential group. Terry Curry, Joan Jett, Sandy West, Jackie Fox, and Lita Ford. Joan wrote that one. Kim Fowley produced it with Earl Mankey. The Go-Go's would appear 6 or 7 years later, early 80s, originally produced by Richard Goddard. We played La La Land, which was something they did fairly recently, and now can be found on Cool Songs in the World, Volume 6, from wickedcoolrecords.com. Then just after the Go-Go's, appeared the Pandoras. In and Out of My Life in a Day would be from their second album, Stop Pretending, written by the great Paula Pierce, produced by Bill England. Paula, Melanie Vaman, Kim Shattuck, Karen Blankfield.
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0: So summing up, call your mother. If she's under 40, you can email her. If she's under 30, you can text her. And under 20, Twitter. Over 40, she's probably having trouble with the TV remote. So you better give her a call. Love you, Ma. 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Mwah.
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1: We want to thank the Hard Rock Cafes, hotels, casinos, and the Seminole coolest Indian tribe ever for being our sponsor from day one. And I want to thank all of the Hard Rock employees around the world as we stop in and do our DJ thing when we're on the road. Nicest people in the world, in addition to the best food. And someday will be a rock and roll circuit. I'm never going to give up on that.

0: We want to thank Premier Networks, our new syndicator, Julie Talbot, Rick Bucchietti, Tanya Juhasz, and Corey Neal. Forgive the pronunciation. I'll get it right eventually. And if you're in need of any guitars or amps or tambourines, go see Andy Babiuk. I want to thank our... Is Intrepid the word? Or is that an aircraft carrier? Dennis Mortensen, who puts the show together every week in spite of the odds. Go to undergroundgarage.com if you've missed any of our last 750 shows. And Facebook and Twitter and at Stevie Van Zandt. You can talk to me personally. And thank you, Alan Freed. We'll see you all next week.
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1: Bigfoot's been sighted again, this time in Ohio. Residents are seeing large footprints in their yard. Photos show tracks about 17 inches long and a tall, dark figure walking upright. Of course, you know, blurry and far away. Officials have not confirmed anything yet. Two hikers said they heard loud grunts and saw a shadowy form.
2: It's just Bigfoot taking the family on vacation. They want to go to the Rock and Roll Hall of Fame, and then he saw the prices to get into the Rock and Roll Hall of Fame. Brrr, those are the grunts.
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2: Special guest on the phone right now, Dr. Dot, the renowned masseuse to the rock stars. Dr. Dot, how are you?
3: Everything's great. What's going on in Milwaukee?
4: Well, my first question is, how did you become the masseuse to the stars? How does one just all of a sudden start massaging rock stars?
3: You would think it's all of a sudden, but it's not. It's raised by hippie parents who listened to music and dragged me to concerts all the time when I was a young girl, asked me to massage them every night while they're watching TV, listening to music, walking on their backs. My mom had me bite her back all the time. So eventually they split up, and I still wanted to keep going to these concerts, and I didn't have enough money to get in, so I started sneaking in. And then I started offering free back massages in trade for entry to the shows, with Def Leppard was the first one. And of course, they're going to say, yeah, we want free massages. And oddly enough, they're still my clients today. But back then, I never asked for money. I was bartering from 83 to 94. So it wasn't all of a sudden. It was through word of mouth and a hell of a lot of work, actually.
2: You mentioned bite massage therapy. I've never heard of that before. What's that?
3: Oh, yes. I'm pretty sure I coined it. I do trademark it. Sometimes people want extreme deep tissue massage, and the jaw muscles are much stronger than the hand, so you bite the back up and down, sideways. You just avoid all the bones. There's millions of videos online of me doing the bite massage if you just Google Dr. Dot bite massage. And, of course, some people say, ew, there's a lot of germs. And I say, well, stop kissing, because you can get the human papillomavirus virus through kissing, but not through getting your back bitten, because no drug, no blood is drawn. There's no skin being broken. It's just a way to do deep tissue massage.
4: Okay, you have to explain that a little bit more to me, because I understand deep tissue massage. I've had cupping massages and stuff, but how does the biting not hurt?
3: Actually, some people want deeper than cupping. I've had cupping as well, and cupping is just like a strong suction. That doesn't go down and grip the tissue and drag it up. It's just like constant going down, biting and pulling it up, biting and pulling it up. And it feels amazing. It's only if you experience it, you understand how good it is. It's not like something, even if you try to explain cupping to someone who's never had it, they're like, what?
4: Yeah.
3: Maybe hot glass things on my back sucking and leaving hickey marks all over. By the way, the bite massage doesn't leave any hickey marks, you know? So it's just, that's not the only thing I do. That's just like, before I start the traditional deep tissue back massage with my hands, I offer the customer the bite massage. And by the way, I hardly even, I only bite people I know, like, you know, clients that I have. I don't just bite strangers. You can't sign up and come get a bite massage, you know?
2: You also had a warning. If anyone asked for a happy ending, you would, apparently you would admonish them, right? That would never happen.
5: No.
3: Request for happy endings result in an unhappy ending. That's what it says. It's like, I'm one of those people that believe, yes, humor does belong in massage, but if anyone asks for, like, oh, do I have to be draped? Or, oh, can you...

0: look at my pop tent or if anything like that, they get harshly addressed.
1: Did that happen? Did it happen?
0: Of course. You had massage rock star since 83. You don't think there's been someone who said, oh, look at this, you know?
1: Well, you're going to tell us who?
0: I'll give you one that's not bad. Dave Navarro. He got all excited during the massage in Germany, and I said, well, I'll leave the room for 5 minutes. You can take care of that. I'll come back in 5 minutes. So I have a sense of humor. I'm not, you know, I understand it's human. Even females get excited, like Courtney Love, you know. She was all of her goosebumps were going on and stuff like that. And, you know, it happens. And she was like, oh, God. You know, if you were a man, I would, you know, and stuff like that. Just funny stuff, you know.
1: Sure.
0: I said, wow, Courtney, your arches are so tall and beautiful. You have the most beautiful feet. She goes, that comes from dancing. I'm like, were you a ballet? What? Stripping. I was a stripper.
2: Sure. Oh. Yeah,
1: of course. We're talking to Dr. Dot, the masseuse to the rock stars. New book coming out here on 96.5 WKLH. Now, can you tell us, like, who is the most muscular and who is maybe the softest, least muscular body that you worked on?
0: Josh Groban is just a bag of bones. No muscle on him at all. And the strongest muscular one was I massaged the WWE wrestlers. I got here the Undertaker and, you know, in Germany, they didn't know I was American. I went backstage massage at the wrestling convention thing. And they looked at me, and they're all laughing and making fun of me. They thought I was German. And I go, you guys, I'm going to make you cry like bitches. And I did. You know, Smoking Gun and the Bulldog, the British Bulldog, and what you call it here, the Undertaker. Yeah, those were the most muscular ones, and they're the hardest ones to massage because you just can't get through. It's like steak.
1: Right.
0: But it's never a dull moment. I love my job, you know?
3: Well, you said you used to do it for free in order to get into concerts. What do you charge now?
0: Well, if I have to leave the house, it's $500 because I really don't go out much. I send out my minions, which are called Dot Bots, and they charge. Obviously, I have to make a living, so I get 20% of what they make. They charge $160 an hour. It depends if it's after midnight. It's like $310 an hour. The prices go up according to who it is, where it is, and for how long it is. You know, some people want 2 hours. I massaged Kanye West for 4 hours. He didn't care how much it cost. Adam Levine massaged him for 4 hours to take a break so he could have some snack in between. You know, he was starving. Anyways, I when you get older, you have to work from the neck up, right? So now I run the business from my house. I'm a dispatcher. People are booking 24/7 in Australia, New Zealand, Luxembourg, Scotland, England, Ireland, Wales, France. They're all wearing the Dr. Dot shirt backstage, and I dispatch them out, you know. So it's very rare that I actually go out and give a massage myself. The last rock star I massaged was Randy Bachman from Bachman Turner Overdrive. That was fun. So if it's somebody that I want to meet, I'll go out and massage them personally. I've never been in it for the money.
1: All right.
0: By the way, I've been to Milwaukee. I saw the Grateful Dead there.
1: Did you give them a massage too?
0: Oh, my God, I massaged the Dead for free for years just because I was a deadhead, not doing the drugs and the drinking. I'm completely sober. But I love the Dead so much that I went on countless tours with the Dead, massaging Mickey and Bill, sometimes Bobby, and I would massage Jerry's hands and arms. And, so I remember seeing the Dead in Milwaukee and, Buckeye Lake, Ohio, all that whole area I saw the Dead.
1: So your massages were always free, but did you get tipped?
0: Oh, I got free food. You know what? They don't really like to tip. I got free food, backstage passes. And then when I moved to Germany, I started to get smarter. I'm like, Bon Jovi gave me 10 free tickets and 10 free backstage passes. I only needed one. I sold the Ambitious for 175 marks each. I was like, wow, money's actually good, you know?
1: The website is drdot.com, so drdot.com.
0: By the way, you can find me on social media with Dr. Dot with an S, Dr. Dot on TikTok and Instagram, Dr. Dot plural, D-R-D-O-T-S.
1: Best of luck. 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
0: I will, definitely.
1: 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Appreciate it. 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

0: Dukas. It's Milwaukee's hometown morning show on KLH.
1: So this situation has gone viral. A girlfriend and her mother-in-law-to-be, and the internet has presented this viral video, and we've got the audio from it here, of them having a discussion about who gets to sit in the front seat and who gets to sit in the back seat of the car. And I guess in this particular circumstance, the mom was forced to take the back seat and didn't take kindly to the whole thing.
2: You gonna sit in the back seat today? You need to get out. I'm not sitting in the back seat.
3: Just sit in the back seat.
2: I mean, we just going somewhere. You act like you gotta sit in the back seat forever. Okay, bye.
1: She is not sitting in the back seat and giving up the front seat to the girlfriend who's sitting up front with her son.
4: Yeah, the mom should sit in the front seat. Why would you just take the back seat? It's usually easier to get in and out of the front seats. I'm assuming the mom is older than she is, right?
1: I would think.
4: It's a common courtesy.
1: Yeah. We had this discussion in Florida, actually, when Al and I went out to dinner with my folks and the four of us in a car. And, Al was perfectly willing to take the back seat and give the front seat to the mom, to my mom in this case. But Captain Matt insisted, no, Elle's sitting in front. And my mom accepted it. She didn't put up
4: If your mom doesn't have an issue with it, then that's fine. If she can get in and out of the back seat and it's no big deal, then I guess it's fine. Mm-hmm. But I would always take the back seat.
1: Well, according to the explosion online, the comments are 50-50. Some say the mom was out of line. Others say elders always get priority.
4: Agreed.
5: I think if you're the guy, you need the love of your life next to you in the front seat, not your mom.
1: Depends how long, like if this continued.
4: You would put your mom in the back seat?
5: Yes. If my wife were in the front seat, yes. And absolutely.
1: If it continued like throughout life, then yeah, I think it would be a problem. I mean, but maybe this is the first time they were riding together. I don't know. Our number is 414-799-1965. Have you had a situation like this occur in your own life? Do you have any wisdom to share on this? Do you have a story about it? Love to hear from you at 414-799-1965. What do you think? Hi, who's this?
6: Good morning. It's Doreen. How are you guys?
1: Good. What's up?
6: Well, as far as the back seat goes, when it comes to my son and daughter-in-law, my daughter-in-law automatically gives me the front seat, no questions asked.
4: Same here.
6: But when it comes to my daughter, it's a different story. I'm in the back seat.
1: Well, that's not fair, Doreen. You got to have the same.
6: No.
1: You got to have the same rules.
6: Yeah, you got to talk to my daughter, man. But yes, my daughter-in-law doesn't even question it. They pull up, and the door's automatically open.
1: All right, appreciate it. KLH, hi. Who's this?
7: My name is Carrie.
1: Carrie, what's up?
7: I have a funny story about the front seat. My 15-year-old son always gets mad because I make him sit in the back seat when I have the dog in the car, and I put her in the front seat.
1: The dog gets preference.
4: I'm okay with that, too.
7: Because,
1: he's a good boy.
7: Yeah. My dog likes the seat warmer, so.
1: I bet. Thanks for the call. KLH, thanks for holding. Who's this?
8: This is Sean.
1: Sean, what's up?
8: Oh, not much. I got something to say about the mother-in-law in the back seat.
1: Mm-hmm.
8: Well, if you got a girlfriend and you got a mother-in-law, your mother will forgive you because she's your mom. Your girlfriend wouldn't forgive you if you put her in the back seat.
4: I don't know if I agree with that.
1: Depends on who your girlfriend is,
4: or
1: I guess.
4: Or who your mom is. Yeah. I might not forgive my son for throwing me in the back seat.
8: Right, but, some people would think it's kind of creepy that you always got to have your mom next to you when your girlfriend's in the back seat.
1: Right, well, that's kind of what Marcus was saying.
4: Yeah, but I just don't think that's it. I mean, my mother-in-law was in her 80s. I would have never put her in the back seat.
8: Well, understandable, yes. I mean, if for elderly, yes, if they do have issues like that, yeah, I don't see a problem putting them in the front seat either.
1: Mm-hmm.
8: I'd put my mom in the front seat no matter what, but, you got to play the 50-50 card if you're going to make your girlfriend or your wife or significant other upset with you, then you got to deal with that when you get home.
1: It's a tough equation we guys have to deal with all the time, isn't it?
4: I think that if you're worried about your wife or your girlfriend being mad at you for giving up the front seat to your mom, you got bigger problems in your marriage or your relationship.
1: Hmm.
8: Very true, but you know how some guys are, though. They want to make sure that their significant other is happy and content all the time.
1: Yep, gotcha. All right, hey, thanks for the call. Appreciate it.
8: You're very welcome.
1: Number is 414-799-1965. Hi, who's this?
9: Yeah, hey, this is Todd. About the mother-in-law and the daughter-in-law, you know, switching seats or whatever.
1: Yep.
9: Well, sir, my attitude right now, after being married twice, I'd just jump in the back seat and let them hash it out. Who wants to drive? That's how I would do it, sir.
1: Good point.
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1: World Cup soccer coming this summer. 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
2: Just another fantastic event. Well run. The people at Children's who chose the families that we got to highlight did a great job, again, of picking people who told great stories and told them in a way that not only tugged on the heartstrings, but some people brought a sense of humor to their stories that have been so troubling for them over the years. And that was great, too. That I guess there's enough perspective sometimes in terms of the number of months or years that have passed, and they can kind of put it behind them and see things in a different light and, you know, kind of put a good face on it all. That was one of the best stories we heard from the people that had the son in the wheelchair there. But my gosh, they're laughing about certain aspects of their journey. And, you know, really tough to do that, I think, if you're a family, to tell a story in that fashion, but also make the sense of humor come through as well. Today is also Twilight Zone Day. Now, that show on television was, you know, famous for the, you know, the theme song, the Twilight Zone theme song. That's it. I wonder if that means anything to younger people today. You know, the movie, the Twilight Zone movie was, I don't know if it used that sound effect or not.
3: I don't even remember when the movie came out.
4: They had a redo sometime in like in the 90s, I want to say.
2: Yeah.
4: Of a Twilight Zone series.
3: You can still watch it on a marathon every New Year's Day.
2: Is that what? Really?
3: Yeah. Yes.
2: Wait, is that on a specific, like a...
3: But I can't tell you what channel. I'd have to think about it. Maybe TNT or something like that. But yeah. I mean, some of my favorite TV episodes to ever air are Twilight Zone episodes.
2: Really? Mm-hmm. Can you remember any of them or not?
3: Yeah, like the talking doll, the one where everybody gets plastic surgery to look like a pig and the beautiful woman is the outcast. Mm-hmm. And
2: isn't there one where the room is shrinking on the guy and he ends up in this, like in this tiny room, tiny house?
3: Yeah, there's all kinds of stuff like that.
2: Mm-hmm.
4: You know what? 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
2: I'm looking right now. I don't see that in our system, Marcus. But I do see this song.

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1: Two outs in the ninth. Terang in the center field. Grisham is on the run. Grisham looks up, and there she goes! Bryce Terang walks off the Yankees! Somebody get Billy Hall on the phone! The Brewers get a walk-off on Mother's Day!
2: Brewers sweep the Yankees here at American Family Field.
0: BA and Rock on the call. That was the win yesterday for the Brew Crew.
3: So 2006 was when Billy Hall did it with the pink bat on Mother's Day with his mom in there. And it's the first time the Brewers have swept the Yankees since 1989. Crazy.
0: How about that?
3: I was there at Saturday's game.
0: Yep.
3: Great extra innings, got extra base

0: football, which was great. Yesterday was great. shutting him out on Friday was great.
1: With the Miz on the mound Friday. Yeah, Contreras had, what, the walk-off sack fly on Saturday, the game that you saw, right?
0: Yep, it was fantastic.
1: So what was the best win of them all? What do you think? You're the biggest Brewers fan, Doreen.
0: I got to go with extra baseball. Okay. I love extra innings for free.
1: Mm-hmm.
0: And a Saturday night.
2: Sorry, I got to go with a walk-off homer.
0: Yesterday was great. They were all great.
1: Yeah, Bryce Terang getting crowned with the double bubble crown at the end of the home run there yesterday.
0: Aaron Judge could not stop complimenting Miz after Friday's game, which was great. I mean, you know, here's the thing. Aaron Judge is a good guy. I like Aaron Judge. He's a great baseball player. He's a giant out there on the field, literally and figuratively. Mm-hmm. I just can't like him because he's a Yankee.
2: Right.
0: You know, like, it's on, you know, if he played for anybody else.
1: Yeah.
0: But
1: I think the Miz win on Friday was the big one for me because, you know, you're still not quite sure about the Miz, but he was in complete command. I mean, right from the start, he was throwing strikes and he threw, what, the five fastest pitches ever by a starting pitcher in Major League Baseball history?
0: He was still throwing over 100 in the sixth inning.
1: With control. Which is something that we sometimes are concerned about with the Miz. So, yeah, all cylinders clicking for the Brew Crew. You know, the power in the clutch, the sack fly from Contreras with the small ball that the Brewers are becoming famous for, and then great pitching as well. So the Brewers sweeping the Yankees and getting the day off today, a well-deserved day off, and then the Padres coming to town to take on the Brewers tomorrow night. In NBA news and in hockey news, I know Marcus was very happy. We didn't get a chance to talk about this, but he's a Toronto Maple Leafs fan, and they got the...
2: I know. Don't feel pity for me. I understand.
1: Well, wait. So this is good news for you. The Leafs getting the number one overall pick, right?
2: I know. So, how are they going to screw it up? Yet to be determined.
1: Oh, my gosh. NBA... The Bucks get the 10th pick in the draft lottery for the NBA. The Washington Wizards drew the best pick at number one. Some people are thinking that at number 10, the Bucks will choose Ade Mara, the Michigan center, who's 6'11", out of Spain. I don't know. What do you guys think? Happy with that? To replace maybe the outgoing Giannis Antetokounmpo?
0: I couldn't care less at this point.
1: Yeah. NBA playoff action going on. Victor Wembanyama, the star player for the San Antonio Spurs, was ejected during the playoffs.
3: After review, there is wind-up impact and follow-through above the neck of an opponent. It is unnecessary and excessive, the contact by Wembanyama. It meets all the criteria and has been upgraded to a flagrant foul, penalty 2. Wembanyama has been ejected.
4: To read his lips as he was talking to Harrison Barnes, what does that mean? So Wembanyama is out of this game.
1: Mike Tirico on the call there for NBC.
2: I guess, agree. What the hell did all that mean?
1: Well, that's one way to stop him, I guess, is to tick him off enough that he retaliates with a huge elbow above the neck and then gets ejected. And, you know, the Spurs coach was saying, you know, look, he's got to protect himself, and the referees aren't doing a good enough job of calling fouls against the players who are guarding Wembanyama. I guess that's one way to slow him down. Tick him off enough that he retaliates with a big elbow. Meantime, soccer coming soon with the World Cup, and FIFA has tripled the price of World Cup tickets to $32,000. That seems kind of low to me, actually. And
0: for what? One game for the whole that's insanity.
1: $32,000. Somebody listed tickets on one of those aftermarket websites for $2.3 million.
0: They can't fill the hotels in some of these cities. There's no interest, like down in, what is it, Kansas City or whatever. Nobody is interested. How are you going to get them to show up at $32,000 a ticket?
1: Yeah,
0: in middle America, it's not happening.
1: Much less $2.2 million or whatever it is that somebody's looking for on one of those aftermarket sites. Are you a World Cup fan? How much would you pay for World Cup tickets? Give us a call, 414-799-1965.
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0: other people, but
1: former wing player for the United States. I remember Kobe Jones.
0: Yeah. So in any event, I walked up by a gate that I didn't have any conception of what was going on, and a guy just opened up the gate. So I just went with the crowd and walked in for free.
1: My God! Wow! So you saw the final in '94 for free?
0: Yeah, I just walked. The guy opened up the gate for me as if he was waiting for me, and like if I was supposed to be somebody. And I'm like, okay, I guess I'm in the gate. So I walked up into the bleachers and viewed the game. And I was if I remember, it was a shootout, and I can't remember who won. I used to play soccer, but I kind of since lost my affinity for it. But I think Italy won the game.
1: Mm-hmm. Oh, that's got to be the luckiest ticket pull in the history of sports for free at a World Cup final. Congrats. We have another story like that. Lucky fan experience at a sporting event. 414-799-1965. That's pretty amazing. 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
2: Well, right now there's an accident to start your morning. It's northbound at the ramp at the Metro Interchange to continue northbound on 94. The left lane is blocked with that accident. You are seeing slowdowns from the airport spur through the Metro Interchange. You're also seeing delays on northbound 41 as you travel from Mayfair Road up to Capitol. 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I'm Marcus Salem, WKLH Hometown Traffic.
3: Your Weather Watch 12 forecast. We'll see lots of sun today, but it doesn't warm up very much. We'll be lucky to get to 50 for a high. It's 41. I'm Doreen.
1: I'm Dave, along with Marcus, and coming up in the Bizarre Files, the latest taste sensation for Pringles. 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
0: Well, it's come to this now. Officially licensed Pokemon toilet paper is out. The rolls of TP showing 79 different Pokemon characters. I mean, is anyone buying toilet paper that's personalized like this?
3: No.
0: What is the point?
3: Nobody's buying this.
0: Do you think that maybe kids are asking their parents to buy the Pokemon
4: toilet
0: paper?
4: Do you think it's actually kids?
3: No, absolutely not.
4: It's adults wanting that.
0: And are they buying them as collector's items? And like,
4: no, it's going with their bathrooms that are decorated completely Pokemon.
0: Come on, nobody has that. Really?
3: No.
0: Have you ever seen anything like that?
3: No.
0: Somebody's guest bathroom?
3: I don't know anybody that's obsessed with Pokemon at all.
0: Wow. If you've seen Pokemon toilet paper or a Pokemon bathroom or maybe some like extravagant decorating in somebody's bathroom, we'd love to hear about that. 414-799-1965.
4: Well, I have a Disney bathroom.
0: You do?
4: Yeah.
0: Really?
4: Yeah, my bathroom is all Disney stuff. Disney shower curtain, Disney wall hangings, Disney towels.
0: Wow, there's the video of the day for our social media, Marcus. I think you got to shoot that for people.
4: What's wrong with that?
0: Nothing wrong.
4: What's wrong with Disney stuff?
0: No, it's fantastic. I want to see it. I think the public right now wants to see your bathroom. Meantime, Pringles is trying a new flavor sensation. Italian meatball-flavored Pringles hitting store shelves. The chips have hints of meat, basil, and tomato notes. Sounds pretty good to me. I would try that.
3: No interest in that.
0: No, really?
3: Mm-mm.
0: Not even as a Doreen discovers, huh?
3: I mean, maybe if someone brought them in, I wouldn't seek them out for sure.
0: All right.
4: To me, that sounds like, didn't they already do that?
3: They have pizza-flavored Pringles. It doesn't seem like it's all that much different.
0: Well, we'd have to do a taste test. Maybe we'll bring in both and do the blindfold taste test to see if you can tell the difference between the pizza Pringles and the Italian meatball Pringles. Who knows? Speaking of food, cauliflower ear is now a thing that's trending among plastic surgeons. Men are asking to deform their ears on purpose to make them look like MMA fighters so people think they're tough. Each ear costs them less than $100 bucks,

0: to mutilate and deform. The trend started in Russia. Experts warning the procedures could cause hearing loss.
1: If you're going to do this, you should have someone put you in a boxing ring and take care of it for you.
0: Mm-hmm.
2: Well, if you need to do this because you want to look like an MMA fighter, you have deeper issues there.
1: Yeah, for sure.
0: Beware of infections and hearing loss from the cauliflower ear plastic surgery trend. Just saying. Meantime, social media clauses are now being drawn up as part of divorce agreements, according to lawyers. The clauses state that neither side could talk about their divorce or their children online or in a negative manner. Well, that's a good thing, I guess. The clauses safeguard privacy, they de-escalate conflict, and they reduce the risk of content being used against spouses. And also, this is used as a safeguard for protecting children, which is a good thing. Clauses usually state that neither spouse could post disparaging comments about the other or share photos online without consulting with their former spouse first. And Mississippi billboards are now telling criminals that firing squads are legal. The billboards are located on the Tennessee-Mississippi border and read, quote, "Welcome to Mississippi, where the firing squad is legal. Think twice before you commit a crime."
2: Is it legal there?
1: I don't know, maybe.
2: Wow.
0: According to a DA, the billboards are meant to deter crime and keep criminals from entering the state of Mississippi. There was another billboard directed at criminals reading, "Turn back now." Sounds like something from The Wizard of Oz or something like that. I don't know. Can we fact check that? The firing squads can't be legal anymore, can they? This has
1: Why
0: to
1: not?
0: Be.
2: I wouldn't think they would be.
0: This has to be a joke, isn't it? But if it's a joke, can't they get in trouble for joking
2: That's
0: about something
2: what
0: like that?
2: I'm thinking.
1: And where are we, Mississippi?
0: Yes, the laziest state of the union, according to
1: yes,
0: one
1: the
0: survey.
1: Firing squad is legal in Mississippi, but it's currently a backup method rather than the primary execution method. So it says Mississippi permits firing squad as one of the several execution methods along with lethal injection, poison gas, and electrocution. Lethal injection is the standard method, while the firing squad is authorized if other methods are deemed unconstitutional wow. or unavailable. So whether they ever use it or not is not the case here. It's the fact that it is legal.
2: They can use it.
1: Yep. Yeah.
0: What, do you get your choice if you're a criminal at the very end? Like, all right, you want injection or firing squad?
1: No, it says if it's unavailable or deemed unconstitutional, so.
0: All right, well, just another reason why I have never visited the state of Mississippi. You?
1: You've been there? I've been there, yeah.
0: Have you? Mm-hmm. Marcus?
2: No.
0: What were you in Mississippi for?
1: Driving through.
0: Yeah? Mm-hmm. On the way to where? Doing what?
1: I don't know. We drove everywhere as kids. My parents took us. We drove to Mexico. We drove down to Florida. We took side trips. We went everywhere. Mississippi was just one of the stops along the way.
0: Wow. Have you been to all 50 states?
1: I have not, but I've been close. I've been to probably 40.
0: What are you missing? Do you know? Like, what are the
1: I know Alaska.
0: Yeah.
1: And a lot of stuff out west. No Utah, no Washington State. Mm-hmm. And then some on the East Coast, too.
0: All right. I've covered all of those. I've never been to Hawaii before, and I've never been to Alabama or to Mississippi before. But now, maybe a reason to put it on the list. Take a road trip down there and see a firing squad.
2: Why? You want to see if you can get a firing squad as your punishment?
0: I don't want to suffer that fate, but it would be interesting to see that actually occur. I just can't. I can't fathom a firing squad in this day and age. One of my favorite movies of all time features a firing squad at the end. It's called Breaker Morant. Have you ever seen the movie Breaker Morant?
1: No.
0: One of the best movies of all time. Takes place when the Boer Wars of South Africa back around 1900 or whatever. Stars Brian Brown and others, and there is a firing squad scene at the end. It's a very, very touching film and one of the best independent movies of all time.
2: And was set in what year?
0: Like 1900, uh-huh. I think, something like that.
2: Okay.
0: With the fire. Yes, in South Africa. I recommend it highly. Go check out Breaker Morant if you have a chance.
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4: Hi, this is Dan Buttrey, combat veteran of the Iraq War. 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
3: 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Anybody can join the club if they want to. So I was at the Brewers game on Saturday night, and I had a discussion earlier in the day with my daughter about this club, and we were talking about whether or not we should join it. And while we were in the parking lot, a guy carrying a cooler who claimed to be the president of said club came by and was telling people about the club and what the benefits were. And my caveat to joining the club when I was talking to my daughter was, I wonder what the jersey is like. Because when you join the hot dog club that the Milwaukee Brewers, for the Milwaukee Brewers, you get a free hot dog at every game, a jersey that declares you a member of the hot dog club.
0: Okay.
3: And then you get these other perks as well. So when I was talking to my daughter, I was like, I wonder what the jersey's like. Because if I like the jersey, then I'm all in. So the hot dog club guy was rolling a cooler through the parking lot, came upon us, was wearing the hot dog club jersey, and was telling us of all the benefits of the hot dog club. And I thought, I'm going to join the hot dog club. And then my husband said, okay, let's play a game. Let's make

0: Make a Deal. You guys remember Let's Make a Deal, right?
1: Sure.
0: The
1: Monty Hall as the host there. Yeah, where they had to choose between the curtains or the walls or whatever. Yep.
0: So my husband says, all right, so I got something for you for Mother's Day, but if you'd rather be a member of the Hot Dog Club, you can be a member of the Hot Dog Club.
1: Mm-hmm.
0: But I'm not going to tell you what is behind door number two.
1: Right.
0: You have to kind of guess. And so he was giving me hints. It was something that I ask for all the time.
1: Okay.
0: Something that I do every day. And something I've kind of been in his ass to give me.
1: Mm-hmm.
0: Those were like his clues. But the Hot Dog Club was over here. And I was like, nope, you know what? I'm joining the Hot Dog Club. So I did. Got the jersey, got all of the perks, and I get a hot dog at every game I attend. So I'm very excited.
1: Okay.
0: And if you want to join the Hot Dog Club, you guys can. Anybody can do it.
1: What's the jersey look like?
0: I'll show you the jersey. I'll show you the photo here. I'll put this all up on...
1: Mm-hmm.
0: On our socials, you can see that is the president there that's wearing the jersey. And
1: very cool. Yeah, like a baseball jersey. Yeah, uh-huh,
0: yeah. And then it says Hot Dog Club.
1: Yeah.
0: And then the pinstripes down the middle are actually yellow squiggles that look like mustard.
1: Gotcha.
0: There's the Hot Dog Club mascot on the sleeve. And then there's the Brewers logo, the state logo that's on the other sleeve. It's very cool. The jersey was worth it. Whether I never get a hot dog or not, it doesn't matter to me. Although I did get my hot dog on Saturday night. I'm going to a game again this week. I'll get my hot dog. I think I'll get my money's worth.
1: Mm-hmm.
0: Plus, there's like these special hot dog club events that you are invited to. Now, I missed the tailgate. They had a tailgate on Saturday night. The membership was open on Friday night.
1: Mm-hmm.
0: So if you joined on Friday, then on Saturday you were invited to this tailgate. I didn't join until later Saturday, so I missed out on the pregame there. But I am very excited to be part of this club.
1: But now, does this guy carry around all sorts of jerseys, or do you get your hot dog club jersey sent to you at some point?
0: No, you have to pick it up at the stadium at the customer service booth there, and it's first come, first serve on the sizes, and they have a medium and an extra large. So I don't know how many they have. I don't know how exclusive the club is, but I was able to get my jersey and join the club. Now, there's a sort of a two-part to this, Doreen discovers, because while we were sitting in the parking lot and the president was rolling this cooler, he was handing out beers. And he gave you your choice of beer.
1: Mm-hmm.
0: It was Miller Lite or Hams.
1: Mm.
0: I've never had a Hams before. So absolutely
1: never?
0: Took the Hams. No.
1: From the land of sky blue waters.
0: That's exactly it.
2: Mm-hmm. Come on, you're a good Southside Milwaukee.
0: I know. Like, yeah, no Hams. I've had Schlitz. I've had Old Style. Mm-hmm. I've had Red, White, and Blue. You name the gamut of some of the cheaper beers when I was in college, I had it, but never a Hams. And so I had my first Hams over the weekend as well.
1: And?
0: Fine, it was good. It actually kind of reminded me of like Coors Light,
1: mm-hmm.
0: more than like a Miller Light or anything. So, it was fine.
1: All right.
0: So I knocked two things off of that in one night on Saturday night. And I will have all of the information and the pictures, the jersey and all that stuff up on our socials. You can follow me at DOREENE965WKLH on Instagram.
1: But wait a minute, Doreen. What was the other option that you gave up that you could have had?
0: It was, so we have a Spotify premium family plan,
1: mm-hmm.
0: but only the person that signed up for it, which was my husband,
1: mm-hmm.
0: gets audiobooks included. And I want audiobooks on my Spotify so that I can listen to books while I'm walking
1: or
0: running or whatever.
1: You're not getting it. You chose the hot dog club.
0: I did. So I'll have to wait. I guess I'll have to wait.
1: All right. Very good. Hot dog club. How much does it cost to enter? Did we say?
0: No, it was $70.
1: Okay.
0: $70. All the one hot dog free every game, plus the jersey and the other perks. To me, priceless.
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0: 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Marcus, what's up?
1: It's a slow ride right now on southbound 41, getting from Good Hope down to Burleigh. Northbound 41 is running slow from Mayfair Road up to Capitol, and both eastbound and westbound 94 have delays between the Marquette and Holly Road. 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I'm Marcus Allen with WKLH Hometown Traffic.
2: 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Lots of sunshine today, but we're not very warm. We'll get to a high of about 49, maybe. It's 42. I'm Doreen.
0: I'm Dave, along with Marcus. Doreen is telling us about entering the hot dog club at Brewers games over the weekend. I did a little research on this. So they just started this last year. You said it was $70.
2: Last year it was $60, but you only got a hat.
0: Yeah, how about that? So now can you get access to the hat from last year?
2: I don't think so. Maybe I can as a member. I don't know yet. Mm-hmm. I haven't unlocked all my perks. I don't know.
0: Mm-hmm.
2: But it started last year and it went well. Mm-hmm. And then this year they upped it a little bit, and it was the jersey that got me.
0: Yeah, no, the jersey looks really cool. Apparently, they even have recognition for the most hot dogs redeemed. They've got like a leaderboard that you could get
2: on. Nice. It's not me, that's for sure.
0: All right, well, get eating, man. You got to eat some more, apparently. The Hot Dog Club, and by the way, it's the only Major League Baseball team, the Brewers, to offer a hot dog club.
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3: 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Meantime, two walk-off wins for the Brewers over the weekend. In honor of that, walk away from the James Gang on KLH.

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2: 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Well, 1,500 dogs were removed from Ridgeland Farms, and we're getting some of them back here in Wisconsin. The Wisconsin Humane Society will be getting about 130 of the recently freed beagles this week, and 20 of the dogs will be going to Waukesha Haws. So it'll take some time before the dogs are able to be up for adoption, but knowing that they'll be taken care of once they're medically cleared and behaviorally cleared. Some of these dogs didn't even know how to drink out of water bowls. Wow. So they'll be up for adoption. They'll be spayed and neutered, microchipped, and vaccinated prior to adoption. If you are interested, you can go to wihumane.org/adopt, and you can check out Haws' website as well.
0: Speaking of dogs drinking water out of a bowl, have you ever seen it in slow motion with a dog drinking water out of a bowl? I say it
2: because, I don't think so, no.
0: So I always think, you know, like I picture the dog lapping up the water with its tongue like scooping it upward into its mouth. But apparently it uses its tongue like an elephant uses a trunk. The tongue goes downward and scoops the water into its mouth when a dog is drinking water from a bowl. You should check it out in slow motion. It's unbelievable. It blew my mind when I saw it for the first time. You have to go check it out. Maybe we'll post a video of that.
2: All right. Spirit Airline passengers, if you have loyalty points, you can redeem them for free Papa John's pizza through a new promotion called Skies to Pies. So in order to get the offer, Spirit customers must message Papa John's on Instagram, show that they're rewards members, and you'll get a code redeemable for pizza.
0: Okay. Free pizza. Good deal.
3: So every 100,000 miles that you've earned, you get one free pizza.
2: Marcus, nobody was going 100,000 miles on Spirit. Not a chance. Scary stuff happening at Denver International Airport, where one person was struck and killed by a Frontier Airlines plane 2 minutes after jumping a perimeter fence and crossing a runway. This happened on Friday. The pedestrian is not believed to be an airport employee. Somebody jumped the fence for whatever reason, and the plane, I mean, I can't even imagine being the pilot of this plane. You know, you're just doing what you're supposed to be doing. You're cleared to go, and deeply saddened by the event is what Frontier said. The National Transportation Safety Board is coordinating with the FAA and Denver International Airport to figure out everything that was going on and do an investigation. The fence line has been examined. It was found to be intact, but the runway obviously is closed while they continue
0: their
2: investigation.
0: With the closure of Spirit Airlines, we were speculating what would be the worst airline left remaining, and we were thinking JetBlue, but I thought Frontier, and boy, this happens with Frontier Airlines. Scary stuff.
2: Could have happened to anything.
0: Yeah, I suppose.
2: Anybody.
0: Yeah.
2: There's a reason there's fences and you're not allowed on the runways.
0: Yes. Don't go walking through the airport.
2: All right. And it's back in Lake Geneva, running and jumping and all kinds of stuff as they hold their tryouts for the famous mailboat jumper team. The crew members are responsible for delivering mail from the moving U.S. mailboat Walworth to homes around the lake. Now, Dave didn't know anything about this. And if you don't, the position is really unlike any other in the country. As the boat cruises along its route, jumpers hop onto private piers, drop off mail, and raise back on board before the boat pulls away. The Walworth, the boat, never stops. Now, you can try out for this on June 11th. This is something I would do for Doreen Discovers.
0: Yeah.
2: All about it. I would absolutely. The only problem is that you need to arrive by 8 a.m., and it's on a work day, so we'll see if the bosses would let me have off for something like this.
0: Nothing bad could possibly happen, except you could get injured, man. You could get injured doing that.
2: Yeah, you could fall in. I can swim.
0: I have seen it taking place. When you use the phrase mail jumpers, I didn't know what you were talking about, but I actually have seen this occur when my folks rented a place in Lake Geneva a couple of summers ago.
2: Yep.
0: Very impressive.
2: You earning one of the four jumper spots takes more than just the athletic abilities. Candidates must prove that they can entertain passengers by sharing lake history and stories during the tour. As part of the trial process, you have to perform a portion of the onboard narration for the judges. Mm-hmm. So you got to do a little public speaking there. The mailboat tours begin June 15th and run through September 15th. They depart at 10 a.m. every day. Passengers ride along as the jumpers make the real-time mail delivery. So you can go on one of these tours. Check it out.
3: It's for these reasons that I don't think our company would let you go, because think you're too qualified. You're a perfect candidate for this.
2: Then I bet they won't let me do it because there's some sort of liability involved. What if I do injure myself or, you know, fall in the water?
3: You're perfect for this, though.
2: Yeah,
0: break your elbows again.
2: Sure, why
3: public
2: not?
3: Speaking, knowing the history about it, and being able to run and jump from dock to dock.
2: You have way more confidence in me than I bet my family does right now, Marcus. Thank you for that. And that is news you need to know.
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0: All right, so Dorian was talking about the dogs here in Wisconsin. How about the African storks in Wisconsin? We'll talk about that in a few minutes here on KLH.

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1: And if you're listening right now and you have a huge bird in your backyard, it might be one of those marabou storks. They're not sandhill cranes, but they're similar in size, and they're native to Africa.
2: Yeah, they don't really look like a crane either. Like, if you saw one of these, you'd be like, what the actual heck is that?
1: It's creating a buzz in several communities, especially around Sheboygan, also Fond du Lac,
2: Green Bay.
1: Apparently they've been sighted here. And nobody quite knows where they're from. They're sub-Saharan African birds, these marabou storks. They're extremely large. They usually inhabit savannas and grasslands and swamps and areas where fish are concentrated because that's what they subsist on.
2: It's great for fish now, but it gets a little cold here for them.
1: Mm-hmm.
2: They might be living their best life now, but
1: yeah,
2: it's not going to last.
1: Right. So, I mean, if you spotted one of these things, you might want to call the authorities. They stand up to 5 feet tall. They weigh nearly 20 pounds. And unlike the sandhill cranes, their wingspans are even larger. They're like 9 feet.
2: This is like my worst nightmare if I were to see one of these.
1: Right.
2: It would not go well.
1: You are not a bird fan.
2: It would not go well.
1: They can live up to 20 years in captivity, but it's unknown how long they could live in the wild. They are scavengers, as I mentioned there. They subsist on fish and some insects, even small reptiles and rodents, and even other birds. So they don't care. Marabou stork don't care. They got to get their food in them. According to zoos, they need to be reported as soon as you see them. So it's happening all across, especially the northern portions of the state of Wisconsin. There have been some photos that people have shared with TV outlets in Milwaukee and elsewhere. Last known photos in Sheboygan on May 8th, it says. So that was just like 3 days ago, right?
2: Yeah.
1: And the person who shared the photographs would not specify the exact location where he took the photographs, which is unusual. Why would they not?
2: I have no idea.
1: You know, these things have to be
3: Did he not
1: saved.
3: Get permission from the stork to use this photo?
2: Maybe not.
1: Yeah, who knows? If you've got a marabou stork in your backyard, tell us about it. Maybe you got some other exotic animals. Have you ever seen anything like, I saw there been a run on peacocks at one point. I've seen peahens and peacocks in odd places.
2: But that's not that crazy.
1: Right?
2: Like where I go up north, they raise peacocks and they have since the, for the last 100 years, actually. Peacocks do very well around here. They're just a different type of a turkey type of bird.
1: Mm-hmm.
2: So that's not weird. This is weird.
1: Yeah. If you've seen any odd animals, love to hear about it. 414-799-1965 is the number. And please share with us online if you have photographs. Love to, post them on our Facebook page or socials or anything like that. And I guess like this other guy, you don't need to specify where you saw him, but we'd love to see one. I don't think I've ever seen anything like this before. So love to hear about it. If you have anything to share, you can text us at 414-799-1965, or you could call the show. Coming up in just a few minutes, our weekend recaps, including Mother's Day, and I was accused of something by my own mom. I want to tell you that story coming up in just a few minutes here on KLH.
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1: We won a Wisconsin Broadcasters Association Award for Best Interview with Hugh Jackman.
2: We gladly accept this award on behalf of Hugh Jackman, and we will keep it nice and shiny for him. So if he ever wants to come back and claim it, he knows where to find us.
3: I'm not giving him the actual award. He can come take his picture with him.
1: That's right. We'll give him another T-shirt. We gave him a KLH T-shirt. He couldn't have been happier to have the T-shirt, by the way. I actually gave him my staff T-shirt.
3: What else did we enter that we didn't win anything for?
2: Best morning show. I know.
1: Not even third place for that.
2: Wah-wah. Can't win them all.
1: We got some work to do. We got to book more Hugh Jackman interviews. That's what we got to do.
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1: The Brewers with two walk-off wins over the weekend, and right here, Love Walks In from Van Halen on KLH. And coming up next...
3: Well, I had one of the best Mother's Day ever, but also one of the best meals that I've ever had.
1: Details straight ahead.

0: Love walks in from Van Halen on 96.5 WKLH, and the Brewers walk off against the Yankees twice over the weekend. Did you have a walk-off Mother's Day, Doreen, or what?
1: I had a great Mother's Day yesterday. It started off with running of the Mother's Day 5K, which apparently has become tradition now because this is my fourth time doing it. And then we had donuts, then we went and had a mimosa, and then after that we went and had brunch at Il Mito.
0: Oh, Chef Fecker's place.
1: One of the best meals that it was so great. Everything about it. It was not really your traditional brunch. There were some egg dishes, but nothing like that you would find on your traditional brunch. Like my husband had Surf and Turf, which had actually no eggs or anything like that involved in it. But it was gnocchi and then seafood and braised ribs, which was awesome. My son had this Moroccan dish, and I can't remember what it was called. It begins with an S, but it was where eggs are cooked in tomatoes, and there's a tomato-based sauce. It was fantastic. My daughter had a frittata, and I had breakfast pizza, which was phenomenal. And then on the menu for this brunch, just special brunch menu, on the backside, it said, listen to Chef Fecker every Thursday morning at 7:45 on 96.5 Classic Rock, which I thought was awesome.
0: Yeah, that's great. Was he there?
1: He was not there. Okay. He was not there. He sent his regards, though. Yeah, it was great. I'm so glad that we decided to go there, and I cannot believe that's my first time there. Not ever. I had been there years ago, but I can't believe it has been so long. The food was phenomenal.
0: All right. I've got to put it on the list for sure. And you can win gift certificates to Il Mito and other eateries from Chef Fecker just by listening in to the Thursday segment at 7:40 and writing a question to Chef Fecker. We choose some random winners every week.
1: Yeah, and I can't recommend it enough.
0: All right. I had a rewarding Mother's Day. Spent it with Elle yesterday. Golfing with friends. Had a great time. And then I had gotten my so-called S together and sent my mom a couple of cards. And I think I shipped them out on Tuesday down to Florida. And just to make sure they got there, I did them like second day air or something like that, so it cost me a little bit extra. But you never know with the United States Postal Service these days.
1: Yeah.
0: So I sent her two cards. She loves jigsaw puzzles like you do, Doreen. So I found a card that is a jigsaw puzzle. And I found it at a downtown shop in the Third Ward there. And so that was kind of cool. And then I got a regular traditional card for her. And the card said something like, I won the lottery. And I won the mom lottery or something like that. And then I wrote on the inside, and I didn't even have to gamble to do it. And my mom, on yesterday, when I called her up, she said, did you use ChatGPT to write that punchline? She goes, that was so cool. So even my mom thinks I'm using chat. No, I didn't use ChatGPT to write that. I came up with that on my own. Darn it. Can't win these days.
1: Well, that, you do use it a lot.
0: I do. I do. So. But I can also write. I was an English major, for crying out loud. So.
2: A
1: while ago.
2: Once you went down the pitfall, see?
0: Oh, man. Even you guys are piling up against me now. If you had a great Mother's Day you want to tell us about, feel free. 414-799-1965. Or if anything strange happened on Mother's Day over the weekend, love to hear about it. Text or call the show at 414-799-1965.
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1: No, tell me about it.
0: CHR is sporty, ready for the scene. 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
1: Where'd that come from?
0: Where did what come from?
1: Get an all-electric vehicle that gets you. 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

0: little bit slow heading northbound from the Marquette up to Capitol. 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Enjoy a day devoted to all things edible at the annual Vegetable Garden Day happening this Saturday from 9 until 3. I'm Marcus Allen with WKLH Hometown Traffic.
1: Your Weather Watch 12 forecast. Lots of sunshine today, but we'll get to a high of maybe 48. It's 44. I'm Doreen.
2: I'm Dave, along with Marcus. We've got Dairyland Dumbasses coming up about 8:05.
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0: Bon Jovi on 96.5 WKLH. That's not firing off there. I'm trying to hit the Dairyland dumbass theme, and
1: do you have it on the board on?
0: It's not working.
1: Up and on?
0: Yeah, I do. Let's try that.
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1: We start off in Caledonia this morning. We don't have anybody involved in Brittany Shears or her sister, Jamie Lynn Shears. However, we do have some trucks causing some problems. Criminal damage to property. Criminal damage to property complaint. A Good Samaritan reported seeing several pickup trucks reportedly driving through the grass near the baseball fields at Gorney Park, causing ruts and damage to the park grounds. The truck

0: were no longer on the scene. When the officers responded, they located the damage. They used a drone to capture images of the damage caused by the pickup trucks. If you have any information regarding this incident, you are asked to call the Caledonia Police Department. The investigation is ongoing. This happened at 11:08 a.m. a few Fridays ago. Dumbasses.
1: Dumbasses.
0: Then we move on to Muskego. 8:46 p.m., an unidentified complainant called the police department to report an unattended fire at a residence. My guess is that this normally wouldn't garner a phone call to the police, but considering the female homeowner burnt down all of her arborvitae last fall and narrowly escaped setting her neighbor's garage ablaze, I'd say the call was more than justified. An officer responded to the residence, spoke with Ms. Fire Marshal Bill. She was advised of the complaint as well as the ordinance, and she had to extinguish her fires.
2: What a dumbass.
0: Then at 9:01 p.m., while taking care of the problem we just talked about, same officer was flagged down by nearby residents who were assisting some folks back to their home. The home was supposed to be staffed by a paid caretaker who was nowhere to be found. The officer eventually located the 25-year-old asleep in his car. His smoke break had turned into a lengthy nappy nap, smoking the jazz cabbage. That's a new one.
1: Yeah, it is.
0: Has a tendency to do that. This really wasn't his day, as further investigation would reveal he was wanted by the Milwaukee County Sheriff's Department for unpaid baby daddy money. Talk about a rude awakening. Went from smoking a blunt and taking a snooze to ending up in handcuffs for a warrant and drug possession. It was off to the Waukesha County Jail for an orange pants party, or if you're still tired, maybe an orange pants nap.
1: Well, that guy hit for the cycle there.
0: Yep. 36-year-old resident of Muskego responded to the police department to report having an issue with the neighbor next door and the lights on the residence not being conducive to his preferred sleeping conditions. An officer was summoned. Police contact was made with the neighbor, who agreed to douse the lights by 11 p.m. The Muskego Police Department solving the world's problems one phone call at a time. I didn't write that. That was Officer Jeff that wrote that. That's your Dairyland Dumbass Report.
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2: So going right now on eastbound 94, traveling from 84th into downtown, you've got delays westbound between the Marquette and Holly Road, and then again between Highway 100 and Moreland. If you're on southbound 41, things are running slow from Fond du Lac down to Capitol. Northbound, you're seeing delays from Watertown Plank up to Capitol. There are delays on southbound 43, stretching from Good Hope down to North Avenue. Northbound 94 is the slow ride between Layton and Beecher. And if you're on the bypass, you'll see delays eastbound from the Hale over to Loomis and northbound from the Hale up to National. 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I'm Marcus Salem with WKLH Hometown Traffic.
3: Your Weather Watch 12 forecast, sunshine today, but a high of only 48. It's 44. I'm Doreen.
1: I'm Dave, along with Marcus. So what was the best part of the Brewers' weekend over the Yankees? Was it the Contreras walk-off, the Terang walk-off, or the Miz pitching performance on Friday night? We'll discuss in sports coming up next after our song for the Miz. With apologies to the Doobies on 96.5 KLH.

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3: Two outs in the ninth. Terang in the center field. Grisham is on the run. Grisham looks up, and there she goes! Bryce Terang walks off the Yankees! Somebody get Billy Hall on the phone! The Brewers get a walk-off on Mother's Day!
4: Brewers sweep the Yankees here at American Family Field.
2: BA and Rock on the call. That was the win yesterday for the Brew Crew.
5: So 2006 was when Billy Hall did it with the pink bat on Mother's Day with his mom in there. And it's the first time the Brewers have swept the Yankees since 1989. Crazy.
2: How about that?
5: I was there at Saturday's game.
2: Yep.
5: Great. Extra innings, got extra baseball, which was great. Yesterday was great. shutting them out on Friday was great.
2: With the Miz on the mound Friday. Yeah. Contreras had the walk-off sack fly on Saturday, the game that you saw, right?
5: Yep. It was fantastic.
2: So what was the best win of them all? What do you think? You're the biggest Brewers fan, Doreen.
5: I got to go with extra baseball. Okay. I love extra innings for free.
2: Mm-hmm.
5: And a Saturday night.
6: Sorry, I got to go with a walk-off homer.
5: Yesterday was great. They were all great.
2: Yeah, Bryce Terang getting crowned with the double bubble

0: crown at the end of the home run there yesterday.
1: Aaron Judge could not stop complimenting Miz after Friday's game, which was great. I mean, you know, here's the thing. Aaron Judge is a good guy. I like Aaron Judge. He's a great baseball player. He's a giant out there on the field, literally and figuratively. I just can't like him because he's a Yankee.
2: Right.
1: You know, like, it's on, you know, if he played for anybody else.
0: Yeah.
1: But
0: I think the Miz win on Friday was the big one for me because, you know, you're still not quite sure about the Miz, but he was in complete command. I mean, right from the start, he was throwing strikes and he threw, what, the five fastest pitches ever by a starting pitcher in Major League Baseball history?
1: He was still throwing over 100 in the sixth inning.
0: With control. Which is something that we sometimes are concerned about with the Miz. So, yeah, all cylinders clicking for the Brew Crew. You know, the power in the clutch, the sack fly from Contreras with the small ball that the Brewers are becoming famous for, and then great pitching as well. So the Brewers sweeping the Yankees and getting the day off today, a well-deserved day off, and then the Padres coming to town to take on the Brewers tomorrow night. In NBA news and in hockey news, I know Marcus was very happy. We didn't get a chance to talk about this, but he's a Toronto Maple Leafs fan, and they got the...
2: I know. Don't feel pity for me. I understand.
0: Well, wait. So this is good news for you. The Leafs getting the number one overall pick, right?
2: I know. So how are they going to screw it up? Yet to be determined.
0: Oh, my gosh. NBA... The Bucks get the 10th pick in the draft lottery for the NBA. The Washington Wizards drew the best pick at number one. Some people are thinking that at number 10, the Bucks will choose Ade Mara, the Michigan center, who's 6'11", out of Spain. I don't know. What do you guys think? Happy with that? To replace maybe the outgoing Giannis Antetokounmpo?
1: I couldn't care less at this point.
0: Yeah. NBA playoff action going on. Victor Wembanyama, the star player for the San Antonio Spurs, was ejected during the playoffs.
3: After review, there is wind-up impact and follow-through above the neck of an opponent. It is unnecessary and excessive in contact by Wembanyama. It meets all the criteria and has been upgraded to a flagrant foul, penalty 2. Wembanyama has been ejected.
4: You read his lips as he was talking to Harrison Barnes. What does that mean? So Wembanyama is out of this game.
0: Mike Tirico on the call there for NBC.
2: I agree. What the hell did all that mean?
0: Well, that's one way to stop him, I guess, is to tick him off enough that he retaliates with a huge elbow above the neck and then gets ejected. And, you know, the Spurs coach was saying, you know, look, he's got to protect himself, and the referees aren't doing a good enough job of calling fouls against the players who are guarding Wembanyama. I guess that's one way to slow him down. Tick him off enough that he retaliates with a big elbow. Meantime, soccer coming soon with the World Cup, and FIFA has tripled the price of World Cup tickets to $32,000. That seems kind of low to me, actually. And
1: for what? One game for the whole that's insanity.
0: $32,000. Somebody listed tickets on one of those aftermarket websites for $2.3 million.
1: They can't fill the hotels in some of these cities. There's no interest, like down in, what is it, Kansas City or whatever? Like, nobody is interested. How are you going to get them to show up at $32,000 a ticket?
0: Yeah.
1: In middle America. It's not happening.
0: Much less $2.2 million or whatever it is that somebody's looking for on one of those aftermarket sites. Are you a World Cup fan? How much would you pay for World Cup tickets? Give us a call. 414-799-1966.
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0: According to Marcus, that's the best song you can experience with the Eagles show at the Sphere in Las Vegas. 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
0: Well, it's come to this now. Officially licensed Pokemon toilet paper is out. The rolls of TP showing 79 different Pokemon characters. I mean, is anyone buying toilet paper that's personalized like this?
3: No.
0: What is the point?
3: Nobody's buying this.
0: Do you think that maybe kids are asking their parents to buy the Pokemon toilet paper?
4: Do you think it's actually kids?
3: No, absolutely not.
4: It's adults wanting that.
0: And are they buying them as collector's items? And like,
4: no, it's going with their bathrooms that are decorated completely Pokemon.
0: Come on, nobody has that, really?
3: No.
0: Have you ever seen anything like that?
3: No.
0: In somebody's guest bathroom?
3: I don't know anybody that's obsessed with Pokemon at all.
0: Wow. If you've seen Pokemon toilet paper or a Pokemon bathroom or maybe some like extravagant decorating in somebody's bathroom, we'd love to hear about that. 414-799-1965.
4: Well, I have a Disney bathroom.
0: You do?
4: Yeah.
0: Really?
4: Yeah, my bathroom is all Disney stuff. Disney shower curtain, Disney wall hangings, Disney towels. What's wrong with that?
0: Nothing wrong.
4: What's wrong with Disney stuff?

0: No, it's fantastic. I want to see it. I think the public right now wants to see your bathroom. Meantime, Pringles is trying a new flavor sensation. Italian meatball-flavored Pringles hitting store shelves. The chips have hints of meat, basil, and tomato notes. Sounds pretty good to me. I would try that.
1: No interest in that.
0: No, really? Mm-mm. Not even as a Doreen discovers, huh?
1: I mean, maybe if someone brought them in, I wouldn't seek them out for sure.
2: All right. To me, that sounds like, didn't they already do that?
1: They have pizza-flavored Pringles. It doesn't seem like it's all that much different.
0: Well, you have to do a taste test. Maybe we'll bring in both and do the blindfold taste test to see if you can tell the difference between the pizza Pringles and the Italian meatball Pringles. Who knows? Speaking of food, cauliflower ear is now a thing that's trending among plastic surgeons. Men are asking to deform their ears on purpose to make them look like MMA fighters so people think they're tough. Each ear costs them less than $100 to mutilate and deform. The trend started in Russia. Experts warning the procedures could cause hearing loss.
1: If you're going to do this, you should have someone put you in a boxing ring and take care of it for you.
0: Mm-hmm.
2: Well, if you need to do this because you want to look like an MMA fighter, you have deeper issues there.
1: Yeah, for sure.
0: Beware of infections and hearing loss from the cauliflower ear plastic surgery trend. Just saying. Meantime, social media clauses are now being drawn up as part of divorce agreements, according to lawyers. The clauses state that neither side could talk about their divorce or their children online or in a negative manner. Well, that's a good thing, I guess. The clauses safeguard privacy, they de-escalate conflict, and they reduce the risk of content being used against spouses. And also, this is used as a safeguard for protecting children, which is a good thing. Clauses usually state that neither spouse could post disparaging comments about the other or share photos online without consulting with their former spouse first. And Mississippi billboards are now telling criminals that firing squads are legal. The billboards are located on the Tennessee-Mississippi border and read, quote, "Welcome to Mississippi, where the firing squad is legal. Think twice before you commit a crime."
2: Is it legal there?
1: I don't know, maybe.
2: Wow.
0: According to a DA, the billboards are meant to deter crime and keep criminals from entering the state of Mississippi. There was another billboard directed at criminals reading, "Turn back now." Sounds like something from The Wizard of Oz or something like that. I don't know. Can we fact check that? The firing squads can't be legal anymore, can they? This has
1: Why
0: to
1: not?
0: Be.
2: I wouldn't think they would be.
0: This has to be a joke, isn't it? But if it's a joke, can't they get in trouble for joking
2: That's
0: about something
2: what
0: like that?
2: I'm thinking.
1: And where are we, Mississippi?
0: Yes, the laziest state of the union, according to
1: yes,
0: one
1: the
0: survey.
1: Firing squad is legal in Mississippi, but it's currently a backup method rather than the primary execution method. So it says Mississippi permits firing squad as one of the several execution methods along with lethal injection, poison gas, and electrocution. Lethal injection is a standard method while the firing squad is authorized if other methods are deemed unconstitutional or unavailable. So whether they ever use it or not is not the case here. It's the fact that it is legal.
2: They can use it.
0: Yep. Yeah. What do you get your choice if you're a criminal at the very end? Like, all right, you want injection or firing squad?
1: No, it says if it's unavailable or deemed unconstitutional, so.
0: All right, well, just another reason why I have never visited the state of Mississippi. You?
1: You've been there? I've been there, yeah.
0: Have you? Mm-hmm. Marcus?
2: No.
0: What were you in Mississippi for?
1: Driving through.
0: Yeah?
1: Mm-hmm.
0: On the way to where? Doing what?
1: I don't know. We drove everywhere as kids. My parents took us. We drove to Mexico. We drove down to Florida. We took side trips. We went everywhere. Mississippi was just one of the stops along the way.
0: Wow. Have you been to all 50 states? Or
1: I have not, but I've been close. I've been to probably 40.
0: What are you missing? Do you know? Like, what are the
1: I know Alaska.
0: Yeah.
1: And a lot of stuff out west. No Utah, no Washington state.
0: Mm-hmm.
1: And then some on the East Coast, too.
0: All right. I've covered all of those. I've never been to Hawaii before, and I've never been to Alabama or to Mississippi before. But now, maybe a reason to put it on the list. Take a road trip down there and see a firing squad.
2: Why? You want to see if you can get a firing squad as your punishment?
0: I don't want to suffer that fate, but it would be interesting to see that actually occur. I just can't. I can't fathom a firing squad in this day and age. One of my favorite movies of all time features a firing squad at the end. It's called Breaker Morant. Have you ever seen the movie Breaker Morant?
1: No.
0: One of the best movies of all time. Takes place when the Boer Wars of South Africa back around 1900 or whatever. Stars Brian Brown and others, and there is a firing squad scene at the end. It's a very, very touching film and one of the best independent movies of all time.
2: And was set in what year?
0: Like 1900, I think, or something like that.
2: Okay.
0: With the fire. Yes, in South Africa. I recommend it highly.
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3: 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Anybody can join the club if they want to. So I was at the Brewers game on Saturday night, and I had a discussion earlier in the day with my daughter about this club, and we were talking about whether or not we should join it. And while we were in the parking lot, a guy carrying a cooler who claimed to be the president of said club came by and was telling people about the club and what the benefits were. And my caveat to joining the club when I was talking to my daughter was, I wonder what the jersey is like. Because when you join the hot dog club that the Milwaukee Brewers, for the Milwaukee Brewers, you get a free hot dog at every game, a jersey that declares you a member of the hot dog club.
0: Okay.
3: And then you get these other perks as well. So when I was talking to my daughter, I was like, I wonder what the jersey's like. Because if I like the jersey, then I'm all in. So the hot dog club guy was carrying, was rolling a cooler through the parking lot, came upon us, was wearing the hot dog club jersey, and was telling us of all the benefits of the hot dog club. And I thought, I'm going to join the hot dog club. And then my husband said, okay, let's play a game. Let's make a deal. You guys remember Let's Make a Deal, right?
0: Sure. The Monty Hall as the host there. Yeah, where you had to choose between the curtains or the walls or whatever. Yep.
3: So my husband says, all right, so I got something for you for Mother's Day, but if you'd rather be a member of the hot dog club, you can be a member of the hot dog club.
0: Mm-hmm.
3: But I'm not going to tell you what is behind door number two.
0: Right.
3: You have to kind of guess. And so he was giving me hints. It's something that I ask for all the time.
0: Okay.
3: Something that I do every day. And something I've kind of been on his ass to give me.
0: Mm-hmm.
3: Those were like his clues. But the hot dog club was over here. And I was like, nope, you know what? I'm joining the hot dog club. So I did. Got the jersey, got all of the perks, and I get a hot dog at every game I attend. So I am very excited.
0: Okay.
3: And if you want to join the hot dog club, you guys can. Anybody can do it.
0: What's the jersey look like?
3: I'll show you the jersey. I'll show you the photo here. I'll put this all up on... on our socials. You can see that is the president there that's wearing the jersey. And
0: very cool. Yeah, like the baseball jersey. Yeah. Uh-huh,
3: yeah. And then it says Hot Dog Club.
0: Yeah.
3: And then the pinstripes down the middle are actually yellow squiggles that look like mustard.
0: Gotcha.
3: There's the Hot Dog Club mascot on the sleeve. And then there's the Brewers logo, the state logo that's on the other sleeve. It's very cool. The jersey was worth it. Whether I never get a hot dog or not, it doesn't matter to me. Although I did get my hot dog on Saturday night. I'm going to a game again this week. I'll get my hot dog. I think I'll get my money's worth.
0: Mm-hmm.
3: Plus, there's like these special hot dog club events that you are invited to. Now, I missed the tailgate. They had a tailgate on Saturday night. The membership was open on Friday night.
0: Mm-hmm.
3: So if you joined on Friday, then on Saturday you were invited to this tailgate. I didn't join until later Saturday, so I missed out on the pregame there. But I am very excited to be part of this club.
0: But now, does this guy carry around all sorts of jerseys, or do you get your hot dog club jersey sent to you at some point?
3: No, you have to pick it up at the stadium at the customer service booth there, and it's first come, first serve on the sizes, and they have a medium and an extra large. So I don't know how many they have. I don't know how exclusive the club is, but I was able to get my jersey and join the club. Now, there's a sort of a two-part to this, Doreen Discovers, because while we were sitting in the parking lot and the president was rolling this cooler, he was handing out beers. And he gave you your choice of beer.
0: Mm-hmm.
3: It was Miller Lite or Hams.
0: Mm.
3: I've never had a Hams before. So absolutely
0: never?
3: Took the Hams. No.
0: From the land of sky blue waters.
3: That's exactly it.
4: Mm-hmm. Come on, you're a good Southside Milwaukee.
3: I know. Yeah, no Hams. I've had Schlitz. I've had Old Style. I've had Red, White, and Blue. You name the gamut of some of the cheaper beers when I was in college, I had it. But never a Hams. And so I had my first Hams over the weekend as well.
0: And?
3: fine. It was good. It actually kind of reminded me of like Coors Light more than like a Miller Light or anything. So yeah, it was fine.
0: All right.
3: So I knocked two things off of that in one night on Saturday night. And I will have all of the information and the pictures, the jersey and all that stuff up on our socials. You can follow me at DOREENE965WKLH on Instagram.
0: But wait a minute, Doreen. What was the other option that you gave up that you could have had?
3: It was, so we have a Spotify premium family plan, but only the person that signed up for it, which was my husband, gets audiobooks included. And I want audiobooks on my Spotify so that I can listen to books while I'm walking
0: or
3: running or whatever.
0: You're not getting it. You chose the hot dog club.
3: I did. So I'll have to wait, I guess. I'll have to wait.
0: All right. Very good. Hot dog club. How much does it cost to enter? Did we say?
3: No, it was $70.
0: Okay.
3: $70. All the one hot dog free every game plus the jersey and the other perks. To me, priceless.
0: I did a little research on this. So they just started this last year. You said it was $70.
3: Last year it was $60, but you only got a hat.
0: Yeah, how about that? So now can you get access to the hat from last year?
3: I don't think so. Maybe I can as a member. I don't know yet. Mm-hmm. I haven't unlocked all my perks. I don't know.
0: Mm-hmm.
3: But yeah, no, it started last year and it went well. Mm-hmm. And then this year they upped it a little bit. Well, and it was the jersey that got me.
0: Yeah, no, the jersey looks really cool. Apparently, they even have recognition for the most hot dogs redeemed. They've got like a leaderboard that you could get
3: on. It's not me, that's for sure.
0: All right, well, get eaten, man. You got to eat some more, apparently. The Hot Dog Club. And by the way, it's the only Major League Baseball team, the Brewers, to offer a hot dog club.
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2: 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Well, 1,500 dogs were removed from Ridgeland Farms, and we're getting some of them back here in Wisconsin. The Wisconsin Humane Society will be getting about 130 of the recently freed beagles this week, and 20 of the dogs will be going to Waukesha Haws. So it'll take some time before the dogs are able to be up for adoption, but knowing that they'll be taken care of once they're medically cleared and behaviorally cleared, some of these dogs didn't even know how to drink out of water bowls. Wow. So they'll be up for adoption. They'll be spayed and neutered, microchipped, and vaccinated prior to adoption. If you are interested, you can go to wihumane.org/adopt, and you can check out Haws' website as well.
0: Speaking of dogs drinking water out of a bowl, have you ever seen it in slow motion with a dog drinking water out of a bowl? I say it
2: because, I don't think so, no.
0: So I always think, you know, like I picture the dog lapping up the water with its tongue, like scooping it upward into its mouth. But apparently it uses its tongue like an elephant uses a trunk. The tongue goes downward and scoops the water into its mouth when a dog is drinking water from a bowl. You should check it out in slow motion. It's unbelievable. It blew my mind when I saw it for the first time. You have to go check it out. Maybe we'll post a video of that.
2: All right. Spirit Airline passengers, if you have loyalty points, you can redeem them for free Papa John's pizza through a new promotion called Skies to Pies. So in order to get the offer, Spirit customers must message Papa John's on Instagram, show that they're rewards members, and you'll get a code redeemable for pizza.
0: Okay. Free pizza. Good deal.
3: So every 100,000 miles that you've earned, you get one free pizza.
2: Marcus, nobody was going 100,000 miles on Spirit. Not a chance. Scary stuff happening at Denver International Airport, where one person was struck and killed by a Frontier Airlines plane 2 minutes after jumping a perimeter fence and crossing a runway. This happened on Friday. The pedestrian is not believed to be an airport employee. Somebody jumped the fence for whatever reason. And the plane, I mean, I can't even imagine being the pilot of this plane. You know, you're just doing what you're supposed to be doing. You're cleared to go. And deeply saddened by the event is what Frontier said. The National Transportation Safety Board is coordinating with the FAA and Denver International Airport to figure out everything that was going on and do an investigation. The fence line has been examined. It was found to be intact. But the runway obviously is closed while they continue
0: their investigation. With the closure of Spirit Airlines, we were speculating what would be the worst airline left remaining, and we were thinking JetBlue. What I thought, Frontier, and boy, this happens with Frontier Airlines. Scary stuff.
2: Could have happened to anything.
0: Yeah,
2: I suppose. Anybody.
0: Yeah.
2: There's a reason there's fences and you're not allowed on the runways.
0: Yes. Don't go walking through the airport.
2: All right, and it's back in Lake Geneva, running and jumping and all kinds of stuff as they hold their tryouts for the famous mailboat jumper team. The crew members are responsible for delivering mail from the moving U.S. mailboat, Walworth, to homes around the lake. Now, Dave didn't know anything about this, and if you don't, the position is really unlike any other in the country. As the boat cruises along its route, jumpers hop onto private piers, drop off mail, and raise back on board before the boat pulls away. The Walworth, the boat, never stops. Now, you can try out for this on June 11th. This is something I would do for a Doreen Discovers.
0: Yeah.
2: All about it. I would absolutely. The only problem is that you need to arrive by 8 a.m. and it's on a work day. So we'll see if the bosses would let me have off for something like this.
0: Nothing bad could possibly happen, except you could get injured, man. You could get injured doing that.
2: You could fall in. I can swim.
0: I have seen it taking place. When you used the phrase mail jumpers, I didn't know what you were talking about, but I actually have seen this occur when my folks rented a place in Lake Geneva a couple of summers ago.
2: Yep.
0: Very impressive.
2: You earning one of the four jumper spots takes more than just the athletic abilities. Candidates must prove that they can entertain passengers by sharing lake history and stories during the tour. As part of the trial process, you have to perform a portion of the onboard narration for the judges. Mm-hmm. So you got to do a little public speaking there. The mailboat tours begin June 15th and run through September 15th. They depart at 10 a.m. every day. Passengers ride along as the jumpers make the real-time mail delivery, so you can go on one of these tours. Check it out.
3: See, it's for these reasons that I don't think our company would let you go, because think you're too qualified. You're a perfect candidate for this.
2: Then I bet they won't let me do it because there's some sort of liability involved. What if I do injure myself or, you know, fall in the water?
3: You're perfect for this, though.
2: Yeah,
0: break your elbows again.
2: Sure, why not?
3: Public speaking, knowing the history about it, and being able to run and jump from dock to dock.
2: You have way more confidence in me than I bet my family does right now, Marcus. Thank you for that. And that is news you need to know.
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0: And if you're listening right now and you have a huge bird in your backyard, it might be one of those marabou storks. They're not sandhill cranes, but they're similar in size, and they're native to Africa.
2: Yeah, they don't really look like a crane either. Like, if you saw one of these, you'd be like, what the actual heck is that?
0: It's creating a buzz in several communities, especially around Sheboygan, also Fond du Lac,
2: Green Bay.
0: Yeah, apparently they've been sighted here. And nobody quite knows where they're from. They're sub-Saharan African birds, these marabou storks. They're extremely large. They usually inhabit savannas and grasslands and swamps and areas where fish are concentrated because that's what they subsist on.
2: It's great for fish now, but it gets a little cold here for them.
0: Mm-hmm.
2: They might be living their best life now, but it's not going to last.
0: Right. So, I mean, if you spotted one of these things, you might want to call the authorities. They stand up to 5 feet tall. They weigh nearly 20 pounds. And unlike the sandhill cranes, their wingspans are even larger. They're like 9 feet.
2: This is like my worst nightmare if I were to see one of these.
0: Right.
2: It would not go well.
0: You are not a bird fan.
2: It would not go well.
0: They can live up to 20 years in captivity, but it's unknown how long they could live in the wild. They are scavengers, as I mentioned there. They subsist on fish and some insects, even small reptiles and rodents, and even other birds. So they don't care. Marabou stork don't care. They got to get their food in them. According to zoos, they need to be reported as soon as you see them. So it's happening all across, especially the northern portions of the state of Wisconsin. There have been some photos that people have shared with TV outlets in Milwaukee and elsewhere. Last known photos in Sheboygan on May 8th, it says. So that was just like 3 days ago, right?
2: Yeah.
0: And the person who shared the photographs would not specify the exact location where he took the photographs, which is unusual. Why would they not?
2: I have no idea.
0: You know, these things have to be.
3: Did he not get permission from the stork to use this photo?
2: No, maybe not.

0: peacocks at one point. I've seen peahens and peacocks in odd places.
1: But that's, I mean, that's not that crazy.
0: Right?
1: Like where I go up north, they raise peacocks and they have since the, for the last 100 years, actually. Peacocks do very well around here. They're just a different type of a turkey type of bird.
0: Mm-hmm.
1: So that's not weird. This is weird.
0: Yeah. If you've seen any odd animals, love to hear about it. 414-799-1965 is the number.
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1: Ever wonder how people decide where to spend their money? 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She's looking for a local coffee shop. 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She doesn't click the first name she sees. She looks for something familiar, something she's seen before. That's where smart marketing comes in. 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

0: 96.5 WKLH, Milwaukee's classic rock with the all-female rock and roll band, Benny and her Jets. According to Elton John, the lead singer was a sci-fi rock goddess. And they were supposed to be the prototypical female rock and roll band, straight out of science fiction. Automatons, according to Elton John. He thought that when Addicted to Love came out with Robert Palmer, he thought that video with the sort of androgynous models would have been sort of a nod to Benny and the Jets. Interesting. 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

KLH, Milwaukee's Classic Rock. Let me first start off the show here today with a huge congratulations and thank you. $1,016,408 and some change for the Miracle Marathon Thursday and Friday. Thank you all for your support, man. That's awesome.

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1: 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Whilst you're there, don't leave without signing up for your chance to win tickets to go see Brit Floyd, The Moon, The Wall, and Beyond. This is happening in May 22nd, a couple of weeks, at the Riverside Theater. So sign up for that and salutes throughout the day. Let's do one right now. Pink Floyd, Welcome to the Machine on KLH.

0: Rush, that's going to be a fun show in Chicago. It's slowly inching closer, isn't it?
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96.5 WKLH, Milwaukee's classic rock. Guns N' Roses back out on tour. I saw some footage on social media of them doing the old Glenn Campbell song, Wichita Lineman. I'm not making it up. And it actually sounded pretty good. Slash was on slide steel guitar. Axl was doing the vocals. And I was just like, okay. And didn't expect to hear that one.

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0: 96.5. WKLH, Milwaukee's Classic Rock. Well, I didn't know this was a thing, because it was a thing for us back in the 80s, even some of us in the 90s, even some of us today, the mullet haircut. But are you ready for the McMullet sandwich? McDonald's in New Zealand. Evidently, the mullet is just the hottest thing in New Zealand as far as hairstyles right now. So the McDonald's in New Zealand have created a hamburger called the McMullet. And it's basically a hamburger with two slices of cheese, one that hangs out the back of the bun. You get it? Like the mullet? Yeah. So that's funny. That's great. Okay, let's not continue with the whole hairstyling theme. I do not ever want to see the McPerm, or God forbid, the McKinney wax.
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0: 96.5 WKLH, Milwaukee's classic rock, Aerosmith, and What It Takes. Hope everybody had a good Mother's Day, Mother's Day weekend. We're going to get back to Joe Toth, our workforce VIP today, and Joe is a law enforcement officer. 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It's all brought to you by Utke Heating and Cooling. 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Yeah. 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
3: I'm not going to tell him he can't hear his favorite songs on his playlist. Joe Toth, our Workforce VIP today. Joe is a law enforcement officer. I do not want to be cuffed and put in the back of a car just because I wouldn't play Fame by David Bowie for Joe. So. Not that he threatened me with that. No. I'm not going there. I'm just saying. Make sure Joe's happy.

how far off I sat and wondered. Started humming a song from 1962. Ain't it funny how the night moves when you just don't seem to have as much to lose. 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

0: on Mr. Floyd. Will you accept the charge from the United States? 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

0: I bet it was more than a feeling. 96.5 WKLH, Milwaukee's classic rock. Going to get back to Joe Toth's playlist. He's our workforce VIP, and we'll get back to his tunes here in just a couple minutes. Did you see where Kevin Bacon over the weekend got attacked by bees? He was out hiking with his daughter, and they saw this giant beehive, and his daughter said, hey, be careful. It was him, his daughter, and his son-in-law. And his daughter goes, be careful, there's a hive of bees over there. And they all saw it, they all stayed away from it. And for some reason, the bees got ticked off and attacked Kevin, and only Kevin left the other hikers alone. And they got into his clothes, and he got stung pretty good. He's going to be okay, but Kevin had the best line. He goes, I don't know why they only attacked me and no one else. They must have not been big fans of my work.
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She's looking for a local coffee shop. What does she do? 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If you want to be the business people choose first, it starts with being visible where they're actually looking. 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

0: Doobies, long train running, 96.5 WKLH, Milwaukee's Classic Rock. Once again, that total from Thursday and Friday in the Miracle Marathon, 1,016,700 and some change. So thanks to everyone who donated and helped out the cause and listened and chimed in and told their stories. And yeah, we couldn't do that without you guys. So that's Milwaukee's Hometown Morning Show. Those guys put in a couple of long days on Thursday and Friday. They were back to it today, though, with fresh Dairyland dumbasses. 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
2: Hi, this is Dan Buttry, combat veteran of the Iraq War. Growing up, my grandmother would share a sad story of an uncle that was so close in age to her, they grew up like brother and sister. Private Raymond Frederick served in the Pacific during World War II, where he fought and died in the Philippines. Designated as his next of kin, she received the War Department's death notice of Ray in May 1945, days short of the island's liberation. Weeks after receiving the death notice, Ray's last handwritten letter home was delivered, arriving to her as a message from the grave. This Memorial Day, let us never

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0: and little birds flying around his head, right? Foreigner, Jukebox Hero, 96.5 WKLH, Milwaukee's Classic Rock. Hopefully all your moms had a good Mother's Day yesterday. Hopefully you didn't forget about your mom, because if you forgot about your mom yesterday, you got a whole bunch of sucking up to do for the rest of this week. That is for sure. I would like to thank the entire city of Milwaukee for being at Texas Roadhouse yesterday afternoon when I was trying to go there, too. Yeah, we had to wait for a while, but it was good, and my wife was happy. My daughter took her out flower shopping earlier in the day. So, yeah, I think everybody had a good day. And my daughter now, mother of my grandchildren, so, you know, there's that equation to factor in there, too. So hopefully you guys had a great Mother's Day.
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0: Zeppelin and Jamaica, 96.5. WKLH, Milwaukee's classic rock. Craig stepping in next. He's got the pop quiz at 3. 5 o'clock funnies coming up for your ride home. And the classic pair to the KLH classic pair at 5:35. So make room for Craig. I'll see you tomorrow here.
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3: Here we go. Robin Trower tickets. You could win that on the pop quiz. It'll be at Pabst Theater, not for a while, October, but it's totally worth the wait, as you know. We're talking about cleaning up, really sweeping, because that's exactly what the Brewers did to the Yanks over the weekend, a sweep. So here's three songs where they either mention sweep or clean.

0: three artists. Who are they? Here it is again. Oh, Mr. Clean, clean, clean.
1: Doing the dishes, mopping up that floor. Yes, he is.
0: Clean Sweep. 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

0: Could you identify our artist talking about cleaning up or sweeping like the Brewers swept the Yanks over the weekend? First one. No more Mr. Nice Guy. No more Mr. Clean. Alice Cooper, that was the easy one.
1: The dishes mopping up that floor. Yes, he is.
0: Second song, lesser known from Van Halen, Big Bad Bill is Sweet William now. Mopping up that floor.
2: See his stripes, but you know he's clean.
0: And third one, Dio, Holy Diver, you can see his stripes, but you know he's clean. If you knew Alice Cooper, Van Halen, and Dio were our three artists that cleaned up, then you cleaned up on the pop quiz. Pop brought to you by the Milwaukee Admirals. We're going to talk to our winner coming up.

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1: Nice.
0: Felt good to hear it. Talking about cleaning up, like the Brewers did to the Yanks over the weekend. Three songs that mentioned clean or cleaning up. You get the idea. Three in a row naming the artist. Hello.
2: This is Ken.
0: All right, Ken Mania. Go ahead.
2: Oh, I don't know that middle one. How about Alan Cooper?
0: Yep. Think about the texture of his voice, you know? Like, just what do you get? It's got to sound like somebody. Come on.
2: All I could think of was David Lee Roth.
0: Uh-huh.
2: Van Halen.
0: Yeah. And then what was the third one?
2: Dio.
0: You got it, man. 3 for 3. Nice scene. Just had to stop and think for a second. And you won.
2: Oh, excellent. Thank
0: nice
2: you.
0: Going, Ken. Yeah, I know. It was not a hit, quotations. But I remember it off of, now I can't remember the album, but I loved it as a youth, and I think it still holds, it's got that old-timey, meh, see? All right, congratulations, you're going to see Robin Trower at Pabst Theater in October.
2: All right,
0: man, yeah, about Big Bad Bill, that's from Diver Down. Not a great album, but that's kind of a lost gem on that one. All right, nice going, you got tickets, you're going, it's not for a while, it's in October, but you're set.
2: Thank you very much.
0: Win that all week on the pop quiz. Run it again tomorrow at 3 o'clock. Plan on winning if you know things, or if you know nothing and you just guess correctly. Queen in that nonstop rock. Mellencamp real soon. Scorps, and then it's going to be a mystery list. Your shot at the coveted KLH Kitchen Mag.
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0: 96.5 KLH. I mentioned how I love dogs that have just really simple human names, and apparently you heard me, so thank you for uploading Bill, our daily dog. Lawrence, thank you. This is Bill, the picture front page, right before he rolls around in the mud-grass combo and then needs a bath. Tongue hanging out. Lawrence, thank you for that pic. It's a sunny day for Bill. Upload your human name dog or whatever you have. It does not have to be, but it's kind of a fun theme. And turn to the experts at Carrier and RJ Heating. They help us out with our daily dog page. The easiest way is with the KLH app. Nonstop Rock is next. The list is coming up. It's a mystery, and that's how you score the KLH swag pack, including the 2026, the brand new one, the Kitchen Magnet. Pink Floyd is the artist profile. You're shot to win tickets for Brit Floyd on the artist profile page, and so they are next.
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2: Sent my mom a couple of cards. She loves jigsaw puzzles like you do, Doreen, so I found a card that is a jigsaw puzzle, and then I got a regular traditional card for her, and the card said something like, I won the lottery. I won the mom lottery or something like that. And then I wrote on the inside, and I didn't even have to gamble to do it. And my mom, on yesterday when I called her up, she said, did you use ChatGPT to write that punchline? No, I didn't use ChatGPT. I came up with that on my own.
3: Well, but you do use it a lot.
2: I do. So. But I can also write. I was an English major, for crying out loud.
0: Uh-huh.
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6: Kevin in Brookfield did not intend this to be a mystery list, so Kevin, if you're listening, you can't win. But good job. I morphed it. I don't know if people will figure this out, which is why I decided to turn your list where we were just going to say, hey, it's coming up, into you figure it out. A list brought to you by Nice Hardware, offering the best in hardware, tools, paint, and the service to go with it. Nice Hardware, Menominee Falls. Here's song number one on a mystery list, 96.5 KLH.

0: is a mystery list, so the theme, it's not out there yet. It's your job to make the connection. What's the commonality with all these songs? Kevin in Brookfield sent this over. Was it last week, Kev? Either way, was not intending this to be a mystery list, but it is. I thought it would make a good one, and apparently it has because you haven't guessed yet. I'm just going to keep going. You may figure it out by song four. That's going to be next. 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A few minutes ago, 43 South at the ramp from Locust. Two left lanes are closed. It was three, so I think it's starting to improve, as it was reported about 9 minutes ago. So stay away from there. You're like, I'm already there. Not very helpful, Craig. I'm here to tell you and point out the obvious with traffic problems. Song four on our mystery list. I'm guessing it's going to be unveiled next.
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4: 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What's the deal going here?
5: The word like?
4: Yes, they all have the word like. You're a winner. Nice going.
5: Woohoo!
4: Who is this?
5: This is Kristen.
4: All right, Kristen. Yeah, it's only rock and roll and...
5: If I like it.
4: Exactly. And the second one is Feel Like a Number from Seagar. 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
5: From Like It Hot.
4: There you go. You're right with me. You grab the coveted KLH kitchen magnet. Beautiful Milwaukee skyline on there. It's a new kitchen magnet. New to this year, anyway. And then also a swag pack.
5: Thank you.
4: All right. Where are you going home? What's going on, Meow?
5: Actually, just pulled into my garage in Jackson.
4: Perfect timing. All right. We're not even done with this. Three songs in. Kristen figures it out. We're going to keep the like thing going. Kevin and Brookfield didn't intend.

It's a like list. Been unveiled. It was a mystery. Kristen figured it out, though. I know that wasn't obvious, but that has... I like it. I like that. So, good pick. And Kevin and Brookfield came up with this whole idea. We're going to continue it. Just like starting over.

It's a like list. Been unveiled. It was a mystery. Kristen figured it out, though. I know that wasn't obvious, but that has... I like it. I like that. So, good pick. And Kevin and Brookfield came up with this whole idea. We're going to continue it. Just like starting over.

0: Yeah, man, it felt good to hear that.
1: Well, it's a like list, just like starting over. Mystery has been unveiled, but we're just going to keep this going. 96.5 KLH.
2: April Wine, I like to rock.
1: That's perfect, Timmy. Done.
2: All right.
1: Something about people in Caledonia love April Wine. I got a guy named Caledonia Mike. He thinks we should play April Wine every song.
2: Oh, my God. He's kind of close.
1: He's not from this planet. I mean, he says he's from Caledonia. I don't know if I believe him. All right, man. We'll do it.

0: Bowie, part of our like list. I know not in the title, but Kevin got creative. Kevin in Brookfield, you like me and I like it, and we like to dance. There's a lot of likes in that song. It's definitely the theme. So good job figuring that out. Kristen, who unveiled the mystery list. That's what happens on Mondays. It's several songs with a common theme. We don't know on Monday. Well, I do, but you don't, and you win prizes. Then for the rest of the week, I tell you ahead of time. Example.
1: E.G.
0: Mike Pook. Tomorrow has its bands with three-letter initials. I think we've done this before, but there's enough to go around. Think about it. Add to Mikey's list at 4 o'clock. Come up with your own theme, too. There's several different ways to reach out. The Creative Planning Talk and text line is 414-799-1965. Happy birthday. It's late. A couple days. Over the weekend, he celebrated. I'm not going to miss an opportunity to feature Billy Joel on the Classic Pair today at 535. This is going to end up being a classic trio.
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2: All right, here's Mark Maron. He says, you only need two friends. That's a relief.
3: I hate people that say, I have lots of friends. You don't. You have a lot of shallow relationships with people that talk behind your back. And you call that drama a life because you're bored at your jobs. That is not my life. All I need are two. I need the main guy and the guy I go to when I drain the main guy. That's it. Because I am a panicky, angry man. I make calls like this. Dude, I'm losing my mind. No, I'm having a breakdown or something. I'm serious. Oh, you're tired? All right, take the day off. I'll call the other guy. Dude, I'm losing my mind. No, for real. No, no, no. It's your day. It's your day.

96.5 KLH. What are these flop doodles doing in the morning? Dave Coombs, Doreen, and Marcus. That's an endearing term, by the way. Milwaukee's hometown morning show. What happened? News podcast. Front page. 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Or WKLH.com. And then Luzak. We heard him during the KLH Miracle Marathon a few days ago, and then he's back again tomorrow. Special guest. Really a double special guest. Because Fred Klett, also on the show. Everything else, front page, you'll see it. Go ahead, click where it says Davey Boy Coombs, Doreen, and Marcus. It doesn't say Davey Boy, by the way.

0: What's the classic today, Greg? Sir, what's the classic pair?
1: It's Billy. Guess which Billy? There are so many Billies.
0: Joel.
1: There you go. Happy birthday 2 days late, Billy Joel. I'm not going to miss an opportunity to play Billy.
0: Yeah.
1: 5:35. Coming up.

We're going to get started a little bit early on the pair because I told you it was going to be end up being a trio. A classic trio. So a bit of a warm-up. Or we're on right now. Billy Joel. Late on the happy birthday. But, I mean, we're not going to miss Billy. I'm 96.5 KLH.

0: Love it.
1: 52nd Street. That's the album it's from. Getting an early start with the pit. Really, it's going to end up being three from Billy Joel. 96.5 KLH. Timmy White, what's going on?
2: Timmy White, mopping up that floor.
1: Oh, you heard Big Bad Bill is Sweet William Now from Van Halen earlier. Diver Down, nice. I'm glad you heard it.
2: That was great.
3: Mopping up that floor.
2: For an album of cover songs, it's a pretty good one.
1: Agreed.
2: First and foremost, I'd be remiss if I didn't give a big shout-out to the listeners of Southeast Wisconsin for raising $1 million last week.
1: Yeah, impressive miracle marathon, putting it over the top.
2: That is fantastic, man. That generosity is
1: $1 million.
2: I love it.
1: I appreciate you mentioning that. All right, Timmy, what do you have today? Classic pair, let's go.
2: Big Bad Billy, Sweet William Now. We got a little Billy Joel today.
1: I know, that's right. Yeah, it's happy birthday, two days late, but still, it's worth it because it's Billy.
2: I did a poll of the people today.
1: Poll of the people.
2: And the poll of the people today want to hear Big Shot.
1: Love that, man. That's that's 52nd Street, you know?
2: Yeah, 52nd Street, yep.
1: Spoon up your nose.
2: Yeah, let's get a little spoon up our nose today, and let's get after it.
1: All right, man. 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

0: 96.5 KLH. Pink Floyd is the artist profile, and you've been asking Britt Floyd. So which night is it? Is it the 22nd or the 23rd at Riverside Theater? Both! Yeah, you know you're a big deal when one show, it's just not going to cut it. In demand. You could win tickets, though, right now on the KLH artist profile page. There was the reminder. You just heard Pink Floyd. And if you've been listening to KLH, thank you. If not, I'm offended. But you've noticed we've been playing, doubling down on the Pink Floyd because they're featured in the artist profile. When you get a chance, enter to win with the KLH app and WKLH.com. Queen is next. Elton John, give me 15 minutes. And Van Halen from 1984 at about 6:30. It's going to be warm tomorrow, finally, in the 70s. I'm giving you things to look forward to. You're welcome.
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2: 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Some of these dogs didn't even know how to drink out of water bowl.
3: Have you ever seen it in slow motion with a dog drinking water out of a bowl? You know, like, I picture the dog lapping up the water with its tongue scooping it upward into its mouth, but apparently it uses its tongue like an elephant uses a trunk. The tongue goes downward and scoops the water into its mouth when a dog is drinking water from a bowl. You should check it out in slow motion. It's unbelievable. It blew my mind when I saw it for the first time.
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1: Ever wonder how people decide where to spend their money? It usually starts with a simple search. Mary just moved to town. She's looking for a local coffee shop. What does she do? Well, she pulls out her phone and types best coffee shop near me. And instantly, Google gives her a whole bunch of options. She doesn't click the first name she sees. She looks for something familiar, something she's seen before. That's where smart marketing comes in. 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

0: All right, we've had Bill, Phil. I believe there was a Harry. Dogs with dude names. Dogs with old-timey, really just simple dude names. Or woman names. Like a dog named Mary. Oh, Mary. I like that theme. You can keep that going. Bill is our daily dog right now. Looks like Bill the Golden Doodle right there on the front. And then to accentuate the golden, it's a sunny day out in this pic, courtesy of Lawrence. Thank you for uploading Daily Dog Bill right before he rolls around in the mud grass combo and then is going to need a bath. Waiting for you to enjoy. Take a look at Bill, then share your own dog. Front page where it says Daily Dog with the KLH app or WKLH.com. Send over your dog name, Al. There's a simple, old-school name we need to bring back. Abe. What? I'm waiting. There you go. Rick. I just thought of another name because cars are coming up. It made me think of the name Rick. That would be a good dog name, too. Ricky. They're on the way. Metallica before 7. Nonstop Rock is next on Milwaukee's Classic Rock, 96.5 KLH.
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